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1: Congratulations. We've made it halfway through the first week of May. It's McCabe. Welcome into the night show tonight, playing a song we saw on the Devil Wears Prada soundtrack for the sequel. Here's

0: 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Tomorrow, we're back to giving away more money. I know we just wrapped it up, giving away $1,000 every single hour. And I know as we're getting closer to summertime, you're going to want to start looking at your fun for the summer. I know $1,000 would take a lot of stress out of your world. So you can focus on maybe planning a vacation, getting rid of some bills so you can just chill for a little bit. We'll have that every hour starting at 9 a.m. tomorrow.
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Zara Larsson may be the busiest person in the world. Not only was she just at the iHeartRadio Theater doing her album preview for Midnight Sun Girls Trip, which you can see all the highlights for that at iHeartRadio on TikTok, but she's doing this college tour. She was in upstate New York the other day, even a couple of nights in Boston.

0: SL100. We're seeing the romantic side of Bruno Mars on Risk It All, the latest single from his album, The Romantic, and the romantic tour is on right now. It kicked off in Vegas, which I now know that Bruno Mars has an absolute love for that city. I mean, the only shows he was doing for the last couple of years were his residency at the MGM. Then kicked off the tour in Vegas with a whole day of celebration. They even made it Bruno Mars Day when they kicked it off a few weeks ago.
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Tomorrow, at the start of every hour, you can win $1,000. 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

0: Your number one hit music station is SL100. You know we're always on the lookout for those new songs and artists that you've got to have on your playlist. Sienna Spyro has just been taken off with Die on This Hill. Hearing that song on the radio station has reminded me so much of like the first time that I heard Adele's voice. She is just so good. And apparently some massive stars are fans of hers, like Ryan Tedder, lead singer of One Republic, is obsessed with her. Olivia Rodrigo said that she's just not getting over that song at all. And I love that.
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I mean, Charlie XCX did it, Pink Panthers, and now Zara Larsson did it. We had the album preview for Girls Trip last week right here. 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

0: 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Noah Kahn grew up in a small town in Vermont, and he's repping New England pretty well now with the number one selling album in the world this past week. It's crazy to think that he's, you know, making all those really good, like, you know, I don't know, yearning for home and good relationship songs like The Great Divide, and it's having such success. He's doing a really big baseball stadium tour coming up in the summertime, too. It's McCabe, always with you on Instagram, at McCabe Radio.
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It looked fantastic. You couldn't even tell if you zoomed in, or unless you zoomed in, rather. 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

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Love hearing a new song from OneRepublic making the iHeartRadio 9 at 9. They're at number 9. This is McCabe counting down the top trending songs tonight. Obviously, House Tour from Sabrina Carpenter has been on the countdown recently because she put up the video for it. They've Coachella, and it's number 8.

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Teddy Swims getting us into the top five of your iHeartRadio 9 at 9. Number five with Mr. Know-It-All. Now, with the most romantic guy on the planet. Yes, obviously, talk about Bruno Mars. But this song has like a Santana vibe to it, doesn't it? It's so good. Risk It All gets number four on the iHeartRadio 9 at 9.

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1: Your number one hit music station, SL100. Two pop icons on one song with Bring Your Love. Yes, Madonna, one of the top selling artists of all time. And Sabrina Carpenter, who's honestly on her way to that. She's so big now. And they came together at Coachella as Madonna is getting ready to release her next album. There's Bring Your Love at number three. Now, our girl Jenny from Blackpink jumping on the Tame Impala song, Dracula. 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

0: number one hit music station, SL100. Biggest song tonight, Somber, Home Wrecker. No surprise. I mean, what a come up he's had over the last year. Last year had all these shows booked at tiny little clubs, had to upgrade those to like outdoor venues, and now doing his own arena tour starting up towards the end of summer. And about to play some Billie Eilish, too. We've got her, of course, releasing Hit Me Hard and Soft in theaters, coming out on Friday in 3D.
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SL100. Remember, tomorrow morning, we're back to giving away $1,000 literally every single hour. I know life will be a lot easier if you get that cash. So make sure you're here. Someone's going to win it literally all day long, 9 a.m. through 5.

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I love when we play Olivia Dean and Sabrina Carpenter back to back on the station, because it feels like literally just yesterday. It was the end of 2025, and Olivia Dean was opening up for Sabrina Carpenter on her Short and Sweet tour. Now, of course, Sabrina just did Coachella. She's on top of the world. And Olivia is going on her own arena tour.

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0: 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You know, we're always on the lookout for those new songs like that one there. And I would love to know all the new tracks on your playlist so we can maybe add them to the new hit list. Of course, 11 o'clock, Crystal Rosas goes through all the new tracks that you need to know and makes this good playlist of everything. We're going to have that coming up at 11 o'clock right here.
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your number one hit music station is SL 100. There's so much good music that's come out in the last year. I mean, Justin Bieber giving us two albums. Zara Larsson kind of giving us two albums, too. Of course, she did Midnight Sun, the OG album, and then did the remix version with all of these different features on it, including this song, Midnight.

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1: This is SL 100. Olivia Rodrigo announced more dates for her tour coming up later this year. In the fall, she's doing huge arenas. She's doing like three nights in every city. That is how big Olivia Rodrigo has become. Thank you for making this a part of the night. It's McCabe. Halfway through, well, more than halfway through, honestly, at this point, the first week of May.
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1: Oh yeah, this hour we get to lock in on everything when it comes to the best of a new music discovery like you just heard on everything. I'm at La Crystal Rosas. We're at new hit list. Interesting, the Harry Styles was not at the Met Gala. We're still talking about it. Joey Kravitz was not wearing that ring. She wanted to keep it just about the fashion and the look. Harry Styles, American Girls.

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1: Ayo, it's the new hit list. I'm Crystal Rosas. Olivia Rodrigo fans are freaking out because pre-sale tickets for her Unravel tour are on sale. 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I want the tickets. New Olivia Rodrigo, Drop Dead.

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We are the new hit list. I'm Crystal Rosas. Prayers up for Teddy Swims. He's going through it. An interview talked about how he's going through somewhat of a heartbreak situation right now with his baby mother. That could be so tough. So hoping they can rekindle whatever they had going on. Here's Mr. Know-It-All.

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1: What's up, Crystal Rosas? It's your buddy Tim here. Had to leave you a talk back just to say that tonight's show is hipper than a hippopotamus. Absolutely loving the new hit list. Keep up the good work, you guys.
0: Tim, you are the best. We try, man. Again, when it comes to the world of new music discovery, all you do is sit back and relax, and we are delivering you the best of the best in the new music world. Coming up, some Lady Gaga and Doechii. That one's so good. Taylor Swift on the way, Madison Beer, and more.
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0: 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What's going on? 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

0: SL 100. All right, let's see what we got to celebrate today. We got some national holidays, including National Day of Prayer. It is National Tourism Day, which sounds to me, it's time to book a flight.
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1: Oh my gosh. 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
0: Kyle, I saw you at your baseball game. Was it your son's baseball game?
2: It was my nephew's baseball game. Baseball. So many baseball, softball games in our lives right now. But something really interesting happened. In the middle of the game, like, it was pretty intense because I think they were rival schools. And all of a sudden, the umpire just ran off the field. And everyone's kind of like looking at each other like, where's he going? What is he doing? And it's out in the open. So we're watching where he's running to. And we see he's going to the porta potties nearby.
3: Oh. Nature calls. Oh.
0: So that would be, you could hold a number one for a while, probably.
2: Yeah. So, you know, start to get a little sympathy for this guy because it had to have been an emergent moment for him to literally just hop up and bounce in the middle. But he's kind of gone for a long time. So one of the coaches is like, should I step in and improvise being the umpire here?
0: I would say like timeout or no.
3: Yeah, I mean, he
2: just
3: probably
2: got up and ran.
3: And maybe he thought it was going to be a quick visit, and it was not a quick visit. Maybe something else happened.
0: Poor guy had some food poisoning.
2: Oh, that's the worst. I know. Everyone left, though. We're like stuck going, like, what do we do in this situation or whatever? And we're kind of just waiting. And neither one of the coaches wanted to step in and improvise being the umpire because then they would think they're being favored own team.
0: Sure.
2: So we just waited. But I'm like,
0: and he came back out.
2: Maybe a parent could have stepped in or someone. Like, someone should have done something in that case.
0: But did he when he came back, does he acknowledge anything?
2: No.
0: Sorry about that.
2: It was just game on.
0: Oh my gosh. Does he run back or walk back?
2: He jogged.
0: Wow.
2: He jogged gingerly.
4: So how long was he in the potty for? Approximately
2: 12 to 15 minutes.
4: Oh, wow. Oh yeah, that is
3: kids,
4: a big admission.
3: That's an eternity for children.
0: Hey, Darren, what's up, man? You're on the air. You got a story that's relatable to this?
5: I was an officiant at my college roommate's wedding. 30 seconds into the ceremony, I realized I left my entire printer speech in my hotel room. So I had nothing memorized, like nothing. So I stood there at the altar with 200 people staring at me, and I just started improvising. Like, I talked for like almost 11 minutes straight, making up stories about them. That I wasn't even sure if it was true. I just went along with what I was saying at the time. At some point, I think I accidentally implied that they met in rehab. I don't think they met in rehab. I'm not 100% sure, but the groom mother grabbed my arm at the receptionist. I was kind of scared. I was like, oh my God, did I say something wrong? And she said, that was the most beautiful thing she had ever.
4: Oh, so you got away with
3: probably,
4: it.
3: She was probably wasted.
5: Yeah, so they had no idea that it was all made up.
0: That's great. That's probably what the umpire was waiting for Kyle to say to him. Yeah. That was just so beautiful.
2: That was so beautiful.
0: The way you ran into the porta potty.
3: Yeah, did the game finish up in a big hurry after that?
4: Strike ball,
3: go, go.
0: All right, Darren, well, thanks for calling in, man.
5: Oh, yeah, thank you.
0: You know, speaking of the umpire story, just the other day, my wife and I were... We walked this place to go eat breakfast. And I normally, when we go on this walk, which you've done many, many times, sometimes I have an emergency because I'm working on my diet, right? I'm working on my gut health. And sometimes I have to go to the bathroom. And there's been a couple times where I've had to go, right? You know what I'm talking about?
3: Like
0: the umpire.
2: It's a situation.
0: Yeah.
3: Gotta go.
0: So we're sitting there at breakfast and she goes, okay, you ready to walk back? And I go, yeah, I think I have to go to the bathroom. And I'm like, nah, never mind. I think I'll be okay. And she's like, no, you go in there and go to the bathroom. I don't want to have to deal with you pooping in the alley again.
2: Again.
0: And I was like, oh, and I go, God, I bet you never thought you were going to say that ever, ever, ever, ever in a relationship. But it was an emergency and I had to go.
4: So you're talking about the storage unit?
0: That was the other one. The storage unit.
2: The other one.
0: And that's why I can completely relate and understand this umpire. Sometimes things happen and you have to go. Like, I wonder if a police officer would use that. Like, if you're a basic, normal, upstanding citizen and you're caught in an emergency situation going to the bathroom, would they arrest you or they go, hey, I understand you had to be at that level?
4: I think it depends where you are.
2: Yeah.
0: Well, that's what I mean. So if you are in a if you're coming out of a nightclub in the middle of the night and you're the street, okay, that's wrong. But if you are driving by somewhere and you see a guy with his wife and he's in an alley going to the bathroom, like I've gotten number one in the bushes and I'm looking in an alley looking at the bushes and I'm like, if I get pulled over, you know?
3: We should almost ask an officer
0: Let's do asking officer segment.
4: I would like to know the answer to that question.
3: I would too, because I really don't know.
2: I actually could see that becoming like an ongoing bit for us. Ask an officer.
0: Ask an officer.
3: What do you do? Guy with his wife in an alley. Had to go.
2: What do we do here?
0: You had to go, man. Shoot us a text. 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
1: It's time for War of the Roses. Holly thinks someone's cheating on her. We're going to talk to Holly, find out who she thinks is cheating on. Then we're going to call the person up, offer them a dozen red roses, see who they send them to. Holly, hello, how are you?
2: Hi, everyone. How are you?
1: Good. Who do you think's cheating on you and why?
2: My boyfriend, Roy. So we've been together for 10 years now. Mm. Like, yeah, really long time. Also, he still hasn't put a ring on it. Not even hinting at that. Like, honestly, I think at this point he's just training for the dragging his feet Olympics. It's just been that kind of thing. But at this point, it's just not even funny anymore because he's been acting super weird, driving me crazy. Like, he never has done that kind of stuff before. So he guards his phone. He will sneak off to the bathroom with it for like a few minutes. And then all of a sudden he's been having these like mysterious work dinners at nice restaurants like that I've never heard of. You know, he never used to have these kinds of things at work. He's been there for such a long time, so this is very abnormal. And then, you know, meanwhile, I'm, you know, eating leftover pizza at 11 p.m. and, you know, doom scrolling his credit card charges. So this is just, I never had to do this. This just is not him. It feels like he's very mentally checked out and possibly, like, checking into someone else's DMs. I am honestly, it's driving me so crazy. I'm exhausted from thinking about every little thing about this. So I'm really hoping that you all can call him, find out the truth before, you know, I start losing my mind and start hiding air tags in his car.
3: Yeah, I mean, you're pretty deep in for there not to be the next level of the relationship. You said he's dragging his feet, but when you talk about getting married, what is his response?
2: Well, before he was understanding, you know, he didn't, you know, get angry with me. You know, he would say, yeah, you know, I know this is important. Let's talk about it. You know, I just want to make sure that we're both secure and everything. So it wasn't that he was like dragging his feet in a super bad way. But lately he's been really shutting it down. Like over the past few months, it's been driving me so crazy. I've just been wanting to dig into it more. And he'll shut me down. He'll say, this isn't important. I'm making it a big deal. Like all of these things. It's just gotten so negative when before I just felt like it was him being like funny lazy.
1: Well, the part where he sneaks off to the bathroom every 5 minutes.
4: Yeah, right.
1: Yeah, that's bad. He probably has hemorrhoids.
4: That's what you think?
1: What? No, I'm saying because of that. Like, I start to do now is to not take my phone in the bathroom when I'm home because you end up sitting on the toilet forever.
4: Right.
1: And that's like, if you go to the bathroom and don't take your phone, it's amazing how quick you get things done in there. Yeah, in and out. So, anyway. All right, Holly, we'll call your husband. It's the boyfriend. Sorry, we'll call your boyfriend, Roy. We're going to see who he sends the flowers to. Only this. Only if Kyle Unfug is ready.
4: I'm prepared.
1: All right. Are you ready, Holly?
2: I think so, yeah.
1: All right, War of the Roses continues next with John Jane Rich. I had a-

0: Hattiesburg's number one hit music station is SL100. We are in the middle of War of the Roses. You've got Holly, who's been boyfriend and girlfriend with Roy for 10 years, a full decade, and he still hasn't put a ring on it. She said that he could be, it's like he's training for the Olympics and dragging his feet. He's been acting kind of weird, right? Especially the big part is that he goes into the bathroom every 5 minutes with his phone. So she thinks for sure he's up to something. That's the short version, Holly, right? I nailed it, right?
1: Yeah, absolutely.
0: Okay, we're going to call Roy right now, see who he sends flowers to. Hang tight.

0: Hello?
1: Hi there. Is Roy available?
0: Yes, this is Roy.
1: Perfect. Hi, Roy. My name is Lexi. I'm with a new company. Remember this. It's J&R Flowers. We're trying to get the word out there. So my boss has started this really cool social media campaign that you've been chosen for to become like a micro influencer for us. So you get to send our most romantic bouquet of flowers to whoever you want. It's totally free for you. We just kind of ask that you post about us on whichever social media platform you use the most.
0: Oh, okay.
1: Yeah, it's really cool. I know like people are always really skeptical and they're like, oh, are you going to send me a bill? I'm not going to do that. I actually won't ask for any credit card information or anything like that. The only personal information I need to get from you is as personal as you want to get on the card that we're going to send with the flowers. So I always tell people, excuse me, this is your chance to just personalize it. So depending on the nature of your own relationship, it is our pure passion bouquet. So it's a pretty romantic bouquet, but you can get fun, flirty. I mean, some people get like, whoa, I don't know if I should have heard that, but I've heard it all. So let me know the message you want and then we'll talk name, address, and I'll give you a time they'll be delivered.
0: Oh, sure. Yeah. Okay. Well, I will say on the note that, these flowers are dedicated to you. Because you are so lovely in my life.
1: Because you're so lovely in my life. I love that. Obviously, you want like a love, Roy, at the end?
0: Yes, please.
1: Okay. And then who did you want to address this to?
0: Can you make it to Out or Jana?
1: Like J-A-N-A?
2: Jana? Who is Jana? Who the is Jana? Are you kidding me? Are you actually kidding me?
0: Wait.
2: Are you, how the did you do this to me, Roy?
0: Hold on.
2: Are you still,
0: so,
2: are you for real? Am I actually finding out about this on the phone?
0: Hold on.
2: Are you kidding me?
0: Hold on, babe. Hold on.
2: Are you literally that stupid? This is all, I'm already three-wayed into this call. You're on the radio, you stupid, cheating ass. I have been going crazy over this. You've been so messed up for such a long time, making me...
0: This is a misunderstanding.
2: What? Oh, are you kidding me? This is a misunderstanding? Do you actually think that I am that stupid? Are you actually for real? All I have ever done is ask for you to be committed to me, to be nice to me, call me for... No! What?
0: You're so overbearing. Like, why are you getting so...
2: What? Oh, my God. I can't believe I've wasted 10 whole years on you just for you to do this to me. You're calling me the selfish person? Right. You know what? This should have been over years ago, and I'm done. This is it. I'm done.
0: Listen,
2: we're done.
0: We can make this work. Come on.
2: Work? You cheated on me. Like, can you even deny that? Like, tell me. Tell me how you can justify this. I really want to know.
0: It's just a misunderstanding. I can explain to you.
2: Explain that. What misunderstanding? What?
0: It's just misunderstanding. You're not hearing me out.
2: Well, okay, fine. Give me an answer.
0: I won't like to talk about this off air. I don't want to talk about it on the air.
2: No, not at all. You were willing to write a love letter declaring your love for this person and having her in your life. But so no, you either give me the answer right now or we are done.
0: Oh, come on.
2: I can't do this. I can't believe that I have been losing sleep over this, driving myself crazy, pulling my hair out, and you thinking that this couldn't possibly be true. And then I find out it's true. So you're a piece of and you should just off.
3: Okay, Roy.
4: I'm so sorry, Holly.
3: Yeah.
4: Ugh, that's brutal. You dedicate 10 years to your life to someone and you think that they would, you know how to behave and treat you with respect, but obviously...
3: Mm. Well, Holly, thanks for going on the air with us. Roy, thank you. There are no flowers.
0: Mm-mm. Great.
5: All right. I mean, it is what we think it is, right? He said I can explain it, but he can't explain it.
1: Well, yeah. He's not explaining it. Yeah. Otherwise, he would have.
3: And that is War of the Roses with John Jane Rich.
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0: It's SL100.
1: Taylor, what's up? You're on the air.
2: Hey, good morning, you guys.
1: Morning.
2: Good morning. So, John Jay, your OCD, I think I have some sort of compulsion disorder related to y'all show.
1: Okay.
2: So, I work in sales. Every time that I've called in on my way to work, I legit have the best day at work with sales every single time. And when I don't get in through, like yesterday, I was calling to tell you this, and I couldn't get through. And I only made 2 sales yesterday, so...
3: Only 2?
1: Oh, so your OCD is you have to call into the show to have a successful sales day?
2: Yes.
1: I get it. I totally relate to that. What are you selling?
2: I sell water heaters.
1: Oh, wow. What an interesting thing to sell. Do you carry one in your car? Do you have like a Honda and it's in the back seat? How do you sell a water heater?
4: It's a little bigger than the back seat, I feel like.
3: don't they need water heaters? They're just not buying them for fun, right? Like if theirs is fine.
2: I mean, if you like hot water, you need it.
1: So how do you sell it? You driving around looking for people freezing?
2: No. People call in. I work with Home Depot specifically. Mm. People call in when they need a hot water heater and I sell them on what, I help them figure out what they need. You know, help them figure out what wattage works for their home and all that good stuff. And
1: what's the most sales you've made in one day?
2: 12.
1: Holy smoke.
4: That's pretty amazing.
3: Oh, you're good.
1: Wow.
3: And did you get through on our show on that day?
2: I did.
4: Oh, yay.
1: Wow.
3: 12. Yeah, there's something to it.
1: Wow.
2: Well, today is going to be a great day then, team.
1: Do you sell and install? Are you the person installing it as well?
2: Yeah, that would be hilarious. Mm-hmm. I would never allow my customer to allow me to install it.
1: You pull up on a 4-door Honda Accord, pull out this huge water heater out of the back seat.
2: I just start rolling it up the stairs.
1: Well, good luck today, Taylor. I'm glad you called.
2: All right, love you guys. Bye.
1: Go buy some water heaters from Taylor.

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0: SL 100, Hattiesburg's number one hit music station. We've got tickets to see The Weeknd. We just want to know, what do you wish your mom didn't know about you? Good morning, Sylvia.
1: Good morning. I wish my mom didn't know about me is that I am as freaky as she is in bed.
2: Okay, wait, there's a lot there. Unpack.
3: That was like something you wish you didn't know about your mom and something you wish your mom didn't know about
2: Covering all the bases.
3: Right, how do you know your mom's freaky?
1: Well, because now she comes to me about advice about how if I can, she can borrow some batteries from me.
0: How do you know it's not for the remote control?
1: The night. Well,
3: she's
1: supposed
3: to watch TV.
1: No.
3: So how does she know that about you? Did you tell her, like, you guys just talk about that kind of stuff or what?
1: Well, yes, we did. We were like best friends growing up.
2: Oh.
1: So when I lost my virginity when I was younger, like I started opening myself up to her.
0: Mm-hmm.
1: So that's how now it's just like for her, it's like a regular conversation now. It's just like, hey, this and that.
0: Okay, I'm so like, oh, wish your mom didn't know you were a freak. That's a good one. Andrea, what do you wish your mom didn't know about you? Good morning.
4: So me and my mom went to go get a matching tattoo one day, and I thought it'd be a cute moment to show her my very first tattoo I got behind hers and my dad's back, which was XO for The Weeknd on the side of my butt. And now I regret telling her only because when she's intoxicated, she likes to try telling people or telling my dad, which he still doesn't know to this day.
0: So what's it say? It says XL?
3: XO.
0: Oh, XO.
4: Yeah, XO. Okay. Yeah, for The Weeknd. Yeah.
0: Oh, wow.
3: You're a dedicated Weeknd fan to have a tap for him.
4: Yeah, and that was my very first one. My dad was very persistent on not letting us get a tattoo. So I'm like, I really, really want one. Where can I hide it? What can be my first one?
0: Okay,
4: so
0: wait. Is a tattoo for the Weeknd the artist, or you're excited about The Weeknd happening, like Friday, Saturday?
4: No, so? The Weeknd the artist.
0: And it's on your butt?
4: Yeah, on the side of my butt.
0: Okay.
4: That's the only way I could hide it. I wasn't able to have a tattoo.
0: I think we need to get a picture of that.
4: I'll definitely send it to you
0: okay,
4: guys.
0: Okay, hold on, Nick. Hold on. We'll put you in the running. We'll put you in the running for that.
2: Strong.
0: But you got to hold on, and you got to send it to Nick. Hold on. Zach.
5: Okay, so I would go over to my girlfriend's house a couple times, and, you know, I'm 15, by the way.
0: Okay.
5: What's the goal? And, you know, we'd go and we'd kiss, whatever, and she once said, oh, what if I give you a hickey? So I was like, okay, whatever. And she did this a couple times, and I would hide them. I would have them, like, below my shoulders or something. Not on the neck, because then my mom would see.
0: Right.
5: And I come home. And my mom looks, and I guess she's seen it through my shirt. And she goes, why do you have a hickey? And my dad hears from the room, and this happened like twice. And so I got caught with three hickeys. My mom got me caught.
0: And is your mom, are you in the car right now on speakerphone with your mom?
5: Yeah.
2: Hi. Oh, hey, Mom.
0: Yeah, you're on the air with all of us. Kyle,
1: hey,
0: Peyton.
1: I've been listening to you guys for years.
0: Well, thank you. So you have a problem with your 15-year-old son getting hickeys?
1: Yes.

0: What'd you say? You were what?
1: Yeah. You make a lot of money.
0: No, I didn't do that. Were you? You said a caged cashier?
1: Yes, sir. Yes. What's
0: that?
1: Like the casino, like cash out people.
0: Oh, yeah. No, I did it for the check cashing place. I was in a cage.
1: Oh, okay.
0: Different.
2: It was optional.
0: All right. Well, hold on line. Okay, yeah. Hold on. That's awesome. Ashley, good morning. What do you wish your mom didn't know about you?
3: Hi. I wish my mom didn't know that I had a relationship with my best friend's son.
2: Whoa. So did she bust you?
3: She found out because I actually got pregnant.
0: Whoa.
3: With him.
0: You're what?
3: Yeah, my best friend. My best friend, she was actually my business partner too. This happened about, this was in 2017. So my best friend was like 12 years older than me, and her son was like 10 years younger than me. So he was like 19 and I was 29. And I don't know what happened. We got in a relationship and nobody knew. And then I got pregnant. So I had to spill the beans.
4: Oh my goodness. Is your best friend still your best friend?
3: No. Not because of that, because she actually kind of pushed us together. I don't know why, but
2: what?
3: That is a long story within itself. But yes, but just now, no, and he's not in my son's life. But I'm happy, so, but you know, yeah. But I wish she didn't know that.
2: I bet your mom had a lot to say about that.
4: Dang.
3: Oh, yeah, she was not happy, to say the least.
0: The beginning part of your story I've seen online many times.
4: I'm sure you have, John Jay.
0: It's a great beginning.
2: The old John Jay.
0: The whole second part.
2: The old John Jay.
0: Got a kid. what do you call it? Deadbeat dad. Like, that's not a fun.
2: No.
0: That's not a fun ending to those to those websites.
4: No. That's pretty good.
2: That's why it's good they have poor plot development.
0: Yeah. All right. What do you wish your mom didn't know about you? That's how we celebrate Mother's Day. 877-937-1047. More from you next. John Jay and Rich.
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2: Serena, welcome to John, Jay, and Rich. Hey.
3: I deeply wish my mom didn't know this about me. It's kind of my fault, though. So I have been using my mom's credit card for my Uber for a while now. And she found out, and somehow having that information, I don't even know how she did this, but it allowed her to find my, frankly, abysmal passenger rating. She's so pissed off. She's, like, so pissed because it's connected to her credit card. And there's some really choice comments that I wish she never saw, and I'm really embarrassed about it.
0: Like what?
3: Oh, my God. Oh, my God. I have it open. I can read some of my
0: notes. Yes.
2: Please share. Okay.
3: All right. Hold on. Passenger attempted to exit moving vehicle, which I did, but there was a reason, and I'm not going to get into it right now, but you have to believe me, there was a really good reason. Screamed at pedestrians from the window. They were pedestrians. They were, I thought they were my friends, but I was a little drunk, so they actually weren't my friends, but I really thought they were. Spilled multiple liquids and refused to acknowledge it. One of them was water. I really don't think that should count.
2: Yes,
3: anyway,
2: sure.
3: My mom is reading all of them, and she's getting madder and madder. And then she gets to, this one is bad, I admit. Passenger vomited repeatedly inside vehicle and continued ride. And she just goes, continued? And I'm like, I had somewhere to be. She's just not stopping. You know, she keeps, she's looking for like the worst things people have said, like, oh, aggressive language toward the driver and like banged at the windows. And
0: Serena,
3: like,
2: how are you getting picked up ever again with
0: right,
2: that?
0: Right. I'm like, I'm shocked Uber hasn't banned you.
4: I know.
2: When she first said abysmal or whatever that was, I'm like, well, it can't be that bad. It's actually that bad.
0: Yeah.
3: No, it doesn't sound like it, but I'm nice to the drivers. I just get a little wild if I've been out on the town. But my mom is being so petty about this. So
2: petty?
3: For my punishment, she actually read some of these out loud to my family at dinner. So now my whole family has this bad opinion of me. I'm hiding from them because of my Uber crimes. Happy Mother's Day, I guess. And if anybody knows how I could fix my rating or even get a new family, that would be
2: good. Yeah, you need a new identity. Maybe just use your own car.
0: Yeah.
3: No, that's why I was using my mom's card, because I didn't want to get in trouble.
0: No, I got to say, shout out to the moms that do have their credit card on their kids' Ubers, because my mom is the same exact way. Mm-hmm. And she is like, I don't care what you're doing. I don't care how much the Uber is. You don't get in that car after you've been drinking.
4: Yeah.
0: You make sure. She's 100%. Like, I don't even care if you have to use my card. You do it. So shout out to them, like, to be able to do so.
3: Honestly, in the scheme of things, I was being responsible, because I know how I get if I've had a couple.
2: That's what I thought.
3: Uber.
2: I thought you were being really responsible. That's what I heard.
4: Yeah. I guess
3: okay.
4: It around that way.
3: Listen, trust me, you don't want me on the road. Like, you don't want me to
0: take
3: control of the vehicle.
0: Oh, I believe you. Yeah.
2: Small window.
3: I'm not mean to Uber drivers. I just get a little bit loose. Like, I can't help it, and I have a weak tummy.
2: All right. Really good to talk to you. And let's continue, because you're not the only one, Serena. Say hello, guys, to Amelia.
5: Hey, how's it going?
4: And you've got something you wish your mom didn't know about you as well.
5: Yeah, I'm in kind of a terrible situation right now. I told my mom that I was going on a wellness retreat with my friends. But it wasn't exactly a wellness retreat. I'm actually in a throuple with a married couple. And I'm in a throuple. So I'm dating a married couple right now. Mom is a hairdresser, and she saw these pictures of me on this woman's phone over the shoulder, one of her clients. And so she started asking questions like, oh, that's my daughter. And it turns out that her client is actually the wife that I'm in this throuple with.
4: Oh my gosh. And she sharing this with you? Like, did she not know that that was your mom?
5: No, she would have. I mean, she has no idea that's my mom.
2: What are the chances?
5: No idea.
4: Oh my gosh.
5: So, I mean, truly. So she just explained the whole trip to her. And now my mom put it all together that it wasn't a wellness, like a yoga retreat thing. It was a, you know, couples trip essentially. And, you know, my dad cheated a long time ago. And so she's just freaking out, and she's spiraling, and she's crying. And she keeps calling me and she's saying, I thought you were healing from all of this. I don't understand why you're doing this. So yeah, now my cover is completely blown. She knows I'm in a throuple and I don't really know how to explain that I'm in a throuple to my mother, who is incredibly emotional about this.
0: Do you have to explain it to her?
2: But she knows.
0: Like, I would be like, you know what you know. That is what it is. I'm doing what I want to do. I'm having fun. I'm safe.
2: So you're saying, Peyton, that there's some things, even if it's exposed, you just don't ever need to discuss it in front of your parents?
0: Like if my mom came up to me and was like, tell me about your throuple, I would run away from her.
2: How long have you been throupling?
5: We haven't been together for too long. It's maybe like 6 months. Like it's not a super long relationship.
4: 6 months isn't super short either. So, yeah. I mean, I feel like, you know.
2: It's more than just a thing.
4: You got to come around. Is this something that you feel is going to be long term, or do you feel it's going to be short term anyways?
5: I don't know. I mean, I'm happy right now. I think I'm kind of just looking at the every day, you know, and right now it's good. So, yeah, I guess maybe it could be long term, but I'm happy right now. Like, this is good for me.
4: Well, I think at one point your mom will come around. I think it's just hurting her a little bit at this point, but.
2: Thanks for calling us, Amelia. Good luck. Let us know how that works out. Happy Mother's Day to your mama.

0: SL 100, Hattiesburg's number one hit music station. We want to know what you wish your mom didn't know about you. There's so many phone calls. Morena, good morning.
1: Good morning. What I didn't want my mom to find out was I slept with my dad's best friend.
2: Why would you do that?
1: It was an accident.
2: How did find out?
3: It was an accident.
0: It just slipped.
2: Just bumped into each other.
1: Party, and I had a little bit too much to drink, and it was really his fault because he took advantage of my innocence at the time. But yes, it was a big mistake I've ever made in my life, and they never let it go now.
3: Wait, how did she find out? How did your mom find out?
1: Because I guess he told my dad.
2: Gross.
0: You said they never let it go, but they always make fun of you and they bring it up at a party?
1: Oh, yeah. So now they make fun of me. Do you remember that, Jack? And I'm just like, oh, my God.
0: Oh, God. Okay. All right, Marina, hold on. Cassie, good morning.
4: Good morning, John Jay.
0: What do you wish your mom didn't know about you?
4: What I wish my mom didn't know about me is who I lost my virginity to, since it was her coworker when I was 17.
0: Man.
2: How awkward. How'd she find out?
4: So after school, I went to my mom's office and happened to run into that person as well, since, you know, they work together. And, you know, maybe we were chit-chatting a little bit about the previous night's activities, and she happened to be around the corner and heard the whole thing.
2: Oh my God.
3: So you weren't really keeping the secret.
0: Yeah, how much older? How much older was the coworker than you?
4: Much closer to my mother's age.
0: Man, that's crazy. Poor mom.
4: And what's worse now, I didn't think about it, but my daughter's now in the car, and I'm sure she wishes that she didn't know who I lost my virginity to.
2: She's like, Mom, gross.
3: You're scarring us all.
2: Keeping the tradition going.
4: I guess so. Finding out who mom lost her virginity to in unexpected ways.
2: Oh Cassie, my goodness. That's
3: that
2: hilarious.
3: That puts you in the running, though, right there. Just that moment alone.
0: Just to know, just to verify, I mean, we all know, but when you get, like, verification that your parents are doing it, it's so disturbing.
3: Yeah, it's
0: I mean,
3: the
0: you know they had to because you wouldn't be here, but it's, like, still to hear, oh, God, what? Anyway, all right, thank you very much. Fantastic, thank you. Good morning, Carlos.
5: Hi, good morning. This is Jayla and Carlos. We're siblings.
6: I'm Carlos, and I found out that my mom got arrested for drug trafficking.
3: Whoa.
2: Dang, Carlos.
0: Dude.
3: Drug trafficking.
0: How'd you find that out, Carlos?
3: In court?
6: I overheard my mom and my sister talking about it.
5: It was falsely accused. Like, it wasn't real. It was like 10 years ago, but we looked her up on ChatGPT and it popped up.
2: So you just put her name.
0: That's terrible.
2: You put her name in a ChatGPT and you say, tell me about my mom or what?
5: Well, you go on ChatGPT and look up, like, first name, last name, who is so-and-so from Tucson or so-and-so from Phoenix. Stuff that is online comes up. And so an article from when she got arrested popped up, and that's how...
0: Falsely accused, though. Falsely accused.
3: Falsely accused.
5: Yeah.
0: Okay.
2: That's hilarious.
3: That had to mess up your whole ChatGPT afternoon. I mean, you got to think about that for a long time.
0: All right, you guys, hold on line. Okay, hold on. Hello, good morning, John, Jane, Rich. Who's this? Can I help you?
7: Yes, it's Carrie. I wish if my mother-in-law did not know I got down with her son in our high school photo class.
0: Oh, wow.
2: Ooh,
0: that's pretty good.
2: That's risky.
0: How'd she find that out? Is that in the yearbook?
7: No. We went on a cruise, and we were on the Newlywed Show, and she was in the audience, and they asked the question, so we answered it.
0: That's pretty good. That's pretty good, Carrie. Hold on. Hold on a second. Good morning. Hello, John, Jane, Rich. Can I help you?
8: My parents, growing up as a kid, I found out we're swinging with our neighbors that we were really close friends with. And my mom, for a while, continued with the guy after they all stopped and no one knew until they found out. And then my mom got a job where the wife worked and, like, worked there until she kind of harassed her and the lady had to, like, quit and leave. And then we had to all move.
0: Wow.
2: Oh, my gosh.
0: Dang. Okay. All right, hold on. Yeah. Hold on a line. All right, we got to pick a winner.
3: Why are we moving, Mom? Well, the whole swinging thing got it blown out of proportion.
0: We voted in the studio. Ashley, good morning.
9: Good morning.
0: You are the winner of the tickets to see The Weeknd.
9: Oh, yay. Oh, my gosh. I can't even believe it.
0: And in one sentence, can you give us the short version of your story?
9: In one sentence? Oh, my gosh. Got pregnant by my best friend's son.
0: There you go. That's pretty good.
3: That's a good bullet point.
0: That's pretty good.
2: Are you going to take your son to the show?
9: No, he's too young. He's only seven.
2: Oh, okay. Okay. So mama's night out. That'll be fun.
0: Are you going to take your best friend?
2: Weekend. Yeah.
9: I might take my husband.
2: Oh, perfect.
9: I know. Yeah.
0: Wow.
9: He accepted it. So, you know, I think he deserves to go see the
0: video. Yeah. Was he your husband when you got pregnant?
9: No, I didn't know him at the time. Me and my husband only been married for about 2 years, so I met him a couple years after.
0: That would have been a nice twist.
2: I know.
3: She keeps on adding to her story. Good job, Ashley.
9: Thank you guys so much. Oh, my God, I'm so excited.
0: Okay, hold on.
3: You know, really, this is the only show where your scandalous past wins you great prizes.
0: That was crazy. It's John Jane Rich.
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1: Time for Stacks and Hacks. I have stacks of information and Rich has life hacks. This first story in Stacks of Information is based off of something Kyle told us last week and three things you need to know.
2: Oh, yeah? What is it?
1: Do you remember your hemorrhoid story?
2: Yes.
1: What was it?
2: It's if you sit on the toilet too long scrolling through your phone, you have a 46% higher chance of getting hemorrhoids.
1: You know what's funny is every time I've gone to the bathroom since then, I think about your story.
2: You're like, only supposed to limit it to 5-10 minutes top.
1: And I try to get off my phone right away.
3: It's living right
1: anyway, this story, this website called thecut.com did an in-depth article called Everyone Has Hemorrhoids Now. Young people are dealing with them more and more, and there are a few main reasons. We sit too much, we don't get enough fiber, we're dehydrated, and we sit on the toilet too long scrolling on our phones. Mm. Isn't that interesting?
4: So more fiber and we can go back to scrolling
1: young
4: on the
1: people,
4: toilet?
1: Young people have hemorrhoids. Unbelievable. Also, you guys, according to a new survey, 55% of people with a partner on a health journey. So that would be like, let's say like Blake and I'm on a health journey. I've been on a health journey for a while. 55% of people with a partner on a health journey join them without realizing it. And that's Blake.
4: Oh, that's nice.
1: I became obsessed with the sauna, right? And the sauna was for me. I've been going to the sauna all the time. And now it became part of her routine too. She's doing the sauna too. And she never once like talked about it, but now she got to the point where she's doing the sauna every single day. And I see Kyle sometimes. I know your husband is a very unique person with his food, but like all of a sudden you'll see him drink beer and pizza and then just, you know, rice cakes or whatever, right? But I see you in here. So you have, you eating healthy, you doing really lots of healthy stuff in the morn.
2: Oh, thank you. Yeah. He eats the same thing every day.
1: Every day.
2: Every day.
1: Would you fall into the category of 55% of people join them without realizing it? You're a little different.
2: No, I think we're a little different. But I do think it is difficult to go on a diet or like start eating a different way when the other people in your house aren't eating that way. So it does, I would think, make it more successful when people join you.
1: Word. The average person has borrowed $300 from friends and family and still owes $237.
2: Uh-oh.
1: And that can cause friction.
4: Yeah.
1: More than 70% of people say it's led to communication issues or broken relationships. I would agree with that.
4: If you loan out money, you should never expect to see it again.
3: Yeah, and like, yeah. Well, that's actually a really good point.
4: Because they didn't have it to begin with.
3: Right.
4: They're not going to pay it back.
1: A CEO came up with three phrases that can instantly kill your chances in a job interview.
4: Ooh.
1: They don't want to ever hear you say, I want to start my own business someday. They don't ever want to hear you say, I value work-life balance.
4: Yeah.
1: I know. And they don't ever want to hear you say, I was let go as part of my company's recent layoffs.
2: Which Why I think not is that one? That one doesn't make sense.
1: Because they say, in fact, I read the whole article on it. It's one of the few articles I've read. I read the whole article. And it's because when, if I remember, it's because if you're good, no matter what, they're going to keep you. They're going to keep you no matter what. If you were let go because of recent layoffs, whatever, you're part of the, we're fine. We don't need him anymore.
3: You think so?
1: No, that's what they think. That's what they see.
2: I get that logic, but also I don't know if that's accurate.
1: Remember, this is just a CEO, all CEOs.
4: My brother does a bunch of hiring for like a hospital system, and he said that they hired somebody they talked to for the work-life balance, but the opposite. He's like, I was talking to a contestant, whatever, somebody trying out for the job. And they said, I'm sorry, I don't have much of a work-life balance. Like, I probably should have changed my oil a long time ago, but I'm too paranoid about getting to work on time. And he hired that person.
3: Like, you want someone that is
1: consumed with their life? Come over here.
4: Like, just a simple
1: thing.
4: They
1: just get here on time, but they don't do anything.
2: So just say the opposites of all those things.
4: Like, so you talk about how you wish you had a work-life balance, but you don't because you're too occupied with work things. You probably get hired.
1: What do you have for life hacks?
4: Oh, well, this is a hack to remembering things. Okay, so I was reading this. They say as soon as you hit 25 years old, you stop forgetting things like people's names, stuff that you're supposed to remember that should be on the top of your tongue. Like, who sang that song? Like, all that stuff you can forget in a heartbeat. But there's a trick to remembering things when that word is on the tip of your tongue. We've all been there, right? But we can't think of the word. It's so strange. I don't know if you would necessarily want to do this in front of people because they're going to think you're a crazy person. But if you're trying to remember it, studies show that if you grab your left hand and your right hand and you clench them for about 5 seconds, that word will come to the back of your mind, into the top of your tongue, so you can remember it. So if you want to retrieve memories, clench your left fist and your right fist for about 3 or 4 seconds. It should come back to you. Let us know how that works. That hack up at johnjandrich.com.
1: I can't wait to try it because I'm doing that all the time now. I'm forgetting
4: the
1: things.
4: Tip of your tongue.
1: So, and it happens in here all the time. So next time we deal with you guys, go, clench your right hand. I wonder, you got to do it within 5 minutes? Is that what you said? Within,
4: 5 seconds.
1: Within five seconds of you forgetting.
4: Yeah, just when you're trying to remember it, just take 5 seconds and clench.
1: Okay, but it's not like you have a... I forgot what I was going to say. You've got a five-second window to do this.
4: No, it should come to you in 5 seconds.
1: Okay, but if I forget and then and I remember to clench an hour later, I'll remember.
4: I don't know about that, but sure, why not? Probably. Let's try it.
1: I'm afraid I'll clench and all of a sudden my hemorrhoids come back.
2: Oh, my gosh.

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0: Kyle, I saw you at your baseball game. Was it your son's baseball game?
2: It was my nephew's baseball game. Baseball. So many baseball, softball games in our lives right now. But something really interesting happened in the middle of the game. Like, it was pretty intense because I think they were rival schools. And all of a sudden, the umpire just ran off the field. And everyone's kind of like looking at each other like, where's he going? What is he doing? And it's out in the open. So we're watching where he's running to. And we see he's going to the porta potties nearby.
3: Oh, nature calls.
2: Oh.
1: So that would be, you could hold a number one for a while, probably.
2: Yeah. So, you know, start to get a little sympathy for this guy because it had to have been an emergent moment for him to literally just hop up and bounce in the middle. But he's kind of gone for a long time. So one of the coaches is like, should I step in and improvise being the umpire here?
1: I would say like timeout or no.
3: Yeah, I mean, he
2: just
3: probably
2: got up and ran.
3: And maybe he thought it was going to be a quick visit, and it was not a quick visit. Maybe something else happened.
1: Poor guy had some food poisoning.
2: Oh, that's the worst. I know. Everyone left, though, we're like stuck going, like, what do we do in this situation or whatever? And we're kind of just waiting and waiting. And neither one of the coaches wanted to step in and improvise being the umpire because then they would think they're being favored own team.
1: Sure.
2: So we just waited. But I'm like,
1: and he came back out.
2: Maybe a parent could have stepped in or someone. Like, someone should have done something in that case.
1: But did he when he came back, does he acknowledge anything?
2: No.
1: Sorry about that.
2: It was just game on.
1: Does he run back or walk back?
2: He jogged.
1: Wow.
2: He jogged gingerly.
4: So how long was he in the potty for? Approximately.
2: 12 to 15.
3: Oh, wow.
4: Oh, yeah. That is
3: for
4: a big admission.
3: That's an eternity for children.
1: Hey, Darren, what's up, man? You're on the air. You got a story that's relatable to this?
5: I was an officiant at my college roommate's wedding. 30 seconds into the ceremony, I realized I left my entire Krenner's speech in my hotel room. So I had nothing memorized, like nothing. So I stood there at the altar with 200 people staring at me, and I just started improvising. Like, I talked for like almost 11 minutes straight, making up stories about them. That I wasn't even sure if it was true. I just went along with what I was saying at the time. At some point, I think I accidentally implied that they met in rehab. I don't think they met in rehab. I'm not 100% sure, but the groom's mother grabbed my arm at the receptionist. I was kind of scared. I was like, oh my God, did I say something wrong? And she said, that was the most beautiful thing she had ever
4: seen. Oh, wow.
3: She was probably,
4: with it.
3: She was probably wasted.
5: Yeah, so they had no idea that it was all made up.
1: That's great. That's probably what the umpire was waiting for Kyle to say to him. Yeah. That was just so beautiful.
2: That was so beautiful.
1: The way you ran into the porta potty.
3: Yeah, did the game finish up in a big hurry after that?
4: Strike ball, go.
1: All right, Darren, well, thanks for calling in, man.
5: Yeah, thank you.
1: You know, speaking of the umpire story, just the other day, my wife and I we walked this place to go eat breakfast. And I normally, when we go on this walk, which you've done many, many times, sometimes I have an emergency because I'm working on my diet, right? I'm working on my gut health. And sometimes I have to go to the bathroom. And there's been a couple times where I've had to go, right? You know what I'm talking about? The umpire.
2: It's a situation.
1: Yeah.
3: Gotta go.
1: So we're sitting there at breakfast and she goes, okay, you ready to walk back? And I go, yeah, I think I have to go to the bathroom. And I'm like, nah, never mind. I think I'll be okay. And she's like, no, you go in there and go to the bathroom. I don't want to have to deal with you pooping in the alley again.
2: Again.
1: And I was like, oh, and
2: again.
1: I go, I bet you never thought you were going to say that ever, ever, ever, ever in a relationship. But it was an emergency and I had to go.
4: So you're talking about the storage unit?
1: That was the other one.
2: Yeah.
1: The storage unit.
2: The other one.
4: The other one.
1: And that's why I can completely relate and understand this umpire. Sometimes things happen and you have to go. Like, I wonder if a police officer would use that. Like, if you're a basic, normal, upstanding citizen and you're caught in an emergency situation going to the bathroom, they arrest you or they go, hey, I understand you had to be at that level.
4: I think it depends where you are.
2: Yeah.
1: Well, that's what I mean. So if you are in the city, like, if you're coming out of a nightclub in the middle of the night and you're in the street, okay, that's wrong. But if you are driving by somewhere and you see a guy with his wife and he's in an alley going to the bathroom, like, I've gone number one in the bushes and I'm looking in an alley looking at the bushes and I'm like, if I get pulled over, you know?
3: We should almost ask an officer.
1: Let's do ask an officer.
4: I would like to to know the answer to that.
3: I would
4: question.
3: Too, because I really don't know.
2: I actually could see that becoming like an ongoing bit for us. Ask an officer.
1: Ask an officer.
3: What do you do? Guy with his wife in an alley. Had to go.
2: What do we do here?
0: You had to go, man. Shoot us a text. Text JJR. And whatever situation you were in where you had to improvise to get out of it. To 96893.
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0: SL100. It's time for War of the Roses. Holly thinks someone's cheating on her. We're going to talk to Holly, find out who she thinks is cheating on. Then we're going to call the person up, offer them a dozen red roses, see who they send them to. Holly, hello. How are you?
1: Hi, everyone. How are you?
0: Good. Who do you think's cheating on you and why?
1: My boyfriend, Roy. So we've been together for 10 years now. Really long time. Also, he still hasn't put a ring on it. Not even hinting at that. Like, honestly, I think at this point he's just training for the dragging his feet Olympics. It's just been that kind of thing. But at this point, it's just not even funny anymore because he's been acting super weird, driving me crazy. Like, he never has done this, that kind of stuff before. So he guards his phone. He will sneak off to the bathroom with it for like a few minutes. And then all of a sudden he's been having these like mysterious work dinners at nice restaurants like that I've never heard of. You know, he never used to have these kinds of things at work. He's been there for such a long time. So this is very abnormal. And then, you know, meanwhile, I'm, you know, eating leftover pizza at 11 p.m. and, you know, doom scrolling his credit card charges. So this is just, I never had to do this. This just is not him. It feels like he's very mentally checked out and possibly like checking into someone else's DMs. I'm honestly, it's driving me so crazy. I'm exhausted from thinking about every little thing about this. So I'm really hoping that you all can call him, find out the truth before, you know, I start losing my mind and start hiding air tags in his car.
2: Yeah, I mean, you're pretty deep in for there not to be the next level of the relationship. You said he's dragging his feet, but when you talk about getting married, what is his response?
1: Well, before he was understanding, you know, he didn't, you know, get angry with me. You know, he would say, yeah, you know, I know this is important. Let's talk about it. You know, I just want to make sure that we're both secure and everything. So it wasn't that he was like dragging his feet in a super bad way. But lately he's been really shutting it down. Like over the past few months, it's been driving me so crazy. I've just been wanting to dig into it more. And he'll shut me down. He'll say, this isn't important. I'm making it a big deal. Like all of these things. It's just gotten so negative when before I just felt like it was him being like funny lazy.
0: Well, the part where he sneaks off to the bathroom every 5 minutes.
3: Yeah, shady.
0: Yeah, that's bad. He probably has hemorrhoids.
3: That is what you think?
0: What? No, I'm saying because of that. Like, what I start to do now is to not take my phone in the bathroom when I'm home because you end up sitting on the toilet forever.
3: Right.
0: And that's like, if you go to the bathroom and don't take your phone, it's amazing how quick you get things done in there. Yeah, in and out. So, anyway. All right, Holly, we'll call your husband. It's the boyfriend. Sorry, we'll call your boyfriend, Roy. We're going to see who he sends the flowers to. Only this. Only if Kyle Lundfug is ready.
3: I'm prepared.
0: All right. Are you ready, Holly?
1: I think so, yeah.
0: All right, War of the Roses continues next with John Jay and Rich.

0: SL100. We are in the middle of War of the Roses. We've got Holly, who's been boyfriend and girlfriend with Roy for 10 years, a full decade, and he still hasn't put a ring on it. She said that he could be, it's like he's training for the Olympics and dragging his feet. He's been acting kind of weird, right? Especially the big part is that he goes into the bathroom every 5 minutes with his phone. So she thinks for sure he's up to something. That's the short version, Holly, right? I nailed it, right?
1: Yeah, absolutely.
0: Okay, we're going to call Roy right now, see who he sends flowers to. Hang tight.

0: Hello?
1: Hi there. Is Roy available?
0: Yes, this is Roy.
1: Perfect. Hi, Roy. My name is Lexi. I'm with a new company. Remember this. It's J&R Flowers. We're trying to get the word out there. So my boss has started this really cool social media campaign that you've been chosen for to become like a micro influencer for us. So you get to send our most romantic bouquet of flowers to whoever you want. It's totally free for you. We just kind of ask that you post about us on whichever social media platform you use the most.
0: Oh, okay.
1: Yeah, it's really cool. I know like people are always really skeptical and they're like, oh, are you going to send me a bill? I'm not going to do that. I actually won't ask for any credit card information or anything like that. The only personal information I need to get from you is as personal as you want to get on the card that we're going to send with the flowers. So I always tell people, excuse me, this is your chance to just personalize it. So depending on the nature of your own relationship, it is our pure passion bouquet. So it's a pretty romantic bouquet, but you can get fun, flirty. I mean, some people get like, whoa, I don't know if I should have heard that, but I've heard it all. So let me know the message you want and then we'll talk name, address, and I'll give you a time they'll be delivered.
0: Oh, sure. Yeah. Okay. Well, I will say on the note that, these flowers are dedicated to you. Because you are so lovely in my life.
1: Because you're so lovely in my life. I love that. Obviously, you want like a love, Roy, at the end?
0: Yes, please.
1: Okay. And then who did you want to address this to?
0: Can you make it to out for Jana?
1: John, like J-A-N-A?
2: Jana? Who is Jana? Who the is Jana? Are you kidding me? Are you actually kidding me? Wait. Are you, how the did you do this to me, Roy?
0: Hold on.
2: Are you for real? Am I actually finding out about this on the phone?
0: Hold on.
2: Are you kidding me?
0: Hold on, babe. Hold on.
2: Are you literally that stupid? This is all, I'm already three-wayed into this call. You're on the radio, you stupid, cheating ass. I have been going crazy over this. You've been so messed up for such a long time. Making me...
0: This is a misunderstanding.
2: What? Oh, are you kidding me? This is a misunderstanding? Do you actually think that I am that stupid? Are you actually for real? All I have ever done is ask for you to be committed to me, to be nice to me, call me... No! What?
0: You're so overbearing. Like, why are you getting so...
2: What? Oh, my God. I can't believe I've wasted 10 whole years on you just for you to do this to me. But you're calling me the selfish person? Right. You know what? This should have been over years ago, and I'm done. This is it. I'm done.
0: Listen,
2: we're done.
0: We can make this work. Come on.
2: Work? You cheated on me. Like, can you even deny that? Like, tell me. Tell me how you can justify this. I really want to know.
0: It's just a misunderstanding. I can explain to you.
2: Explain that. What misunderstanding? What?
0: It's just misunderstanding. You're not hearing me out.
2: Well, okay, fine. Give me an answer.
0: I won't like to talk about this off air. I don't want to talk about it on the air.
2: No, not at all. You were willing to write a love letter declaring your love for this person and having her in your life. But so no, you either give me the answer right now or we are done.
0: Oh, come on.
2: I can't do this. I can't believe that I have been losing sleep over this, driving myself crazy, pulling my hair out, and you thinking that this couldn't possibly be true. And then I find out it's true. So you're a piece of shit and you should just off.
3: Okay, Roy.
4: I'm so sorry, Holly.
3: Yeah.
4: Ugh, that's brutal. You dedicate 10 years to your life to someone and you think that they would, you know how to behave and treat you with respect, but obviously... Mm.
3: Well, Holly, thanks for going on the air with us. Roy, thank you. There are no flowers.
0: Mm-mm. Great.
5: 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I mean, it is what we think it is, right? He said I can explain it, but he can't explain it.
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0: It's SL100.
1: I have a couple text messages here. John Jay, I've been taking Retta, and it's been awful. I've had every negative side effect.
2: Oh, no.
1: I don't know what the negative side effects are. I wish this person would call and tell me more.
3: Wasn't one of them that you told us that you have no joy?
1: Yeah. I'm taking Retta, and I didn't start seeing results until I moved up to 5 milligrams a week. You also may not see the food noise decrease as much as it does with other GLPs. Go slowly until you find your sweet spot. I'm down 47 pounds since December.
2: Wow. I feel like that's such a drastic change in such a small amount of time.
1: So I started week four yesterday, right? So, and I have the scale of my house isn't working. So I went to the doctor to do all these measurements. And like, I don't feel different, but I lost 6 pounds. My body fat went from 17% to 14%.
3: Well, that's excellent.
1: I know. Excellent. Weird. But nothing's like falling off me yet. Like my clothes, nothing's falling off. Another. But anyway, so it kind of works right now. If that's it, so I'm kind of a big fan of it right now. Now, I think I lost more weight than that because I weighed myself when I was in Mexico 3 weeks ago, and I weighed. If I go by what I weighed in Mexico, I've lost 12 pounds.
3: But that's pretty big. In 4 weeks. That's hard.
1: And everyone keeps asking me where I got it. I get some DMs asking me where I get this stuff because it's not FDA approved yet. But I got some sources. Some people DM me. Maybe I'll shoot you the link. Listening to prom horror stories from yesterday. Why does Peyton always say her being in high school wasn't that long ago? It's been 9 years since you graduated. It's been a long time.
2: I beg to disagree.
3: I beg to disagree. I've never heard that like that, but I like that.
2: I disagree.
1: But then it led me to this. It says, it doesn't matter how young you look or act. If you find yourself referring to something that happened in 2015 as recent, you've been outed as a millennial at best. But you're not a millennial. You're a Gen Zer.
2: Mm-hmm.
1: So when did you graduate high school?
2: I graduated high school in 2016.
1: So someone asked the internet, what's an opinion that instantly says you're over 30? So think about that for a second.
2: Ooh.
1: So I pulled some of the opinions. TikTok is too noisy.
3: Yeah, that's big.
1: That means you're over 30.
3: What about the, they don't make music like they used to. I hear that all the time.
1: Well.
3: And they do.
1: It's, I want to own a physical copy of my music, my games, and my movies.
3: Instead of streaming.
1: That means that you are over 30. Serious purchases must be made on a laptop, not your phone.
2: I do. That's funny.
1: I really can't. I really shouldn't. I have work in the morning.
3: That's not fair.
2: Just being responsible.
3: That's right.
1: If you have any opinion on the band Everclear, then you're over 30.
3: That's funny.
1: If you think Pluto is a planet, you're over 30.
3: Damn it.
1: I forgot where I am on that. They say it's not a planet anymore. It is a planet anymore.
3: It goes back and forth quite a bit. I believe it is now called a dwarf planet.
1: But it's like you learn something in school and then they just change it on you.
2: You can just change it.
1: Yeah,
2: and then
1: man.
2: Like poor Pluto just loses its status.
1: Like, what happened? Investigate that?
2: I just looked it up. It says Pluto is classified as a dwarf planet, not a full-size planet because it has not cleared its orbital neighborhood of other objects.
3: I don't think we say that word anymore.
4: I think that means it's a planet.
2: Yeah. It's a mini planet.
1: Like, just let it be a planet so we can call, we don't call a small person a mini person.
4: Right.
2: It says it's not a full-size planet.
1: So what's an opinion that instantly says you're over 30? These e-bikes are out of control. They're a menace to society.
4: They actually are out of control.
1: They are. Okay. What's something, an opinion you say that says you're over 30? Have I told you how much I love Costco?
2: Yeah, I feel like once you get your Costco card, you've truly entered adulthood.
3: It is hard not to talk about it because of these savings.
1: Have I told you how much I love my air fryer? You're over 30. Dinner parties that begin at 7 p.m. are late.
3: Oh.
1: I had to have dinner. My buddy had, he asked me to dinner on Saturday, and it was at 7:15.
2: Ooh.
1: And I was like, man.
4: On a weeknight?
1: On a Saturday night.
2: Oh, that's not early.
1: Still, I've been trying to eat earlier because I heard that if you eat late. 4 hours before you go to bed, it's better for you to better sleep. Anyway, I ate late.
3: Man, these all hit really close to home for us. Some of us.

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1: Yeah. Guaranteed human.
2: Lots of places can expose you to identity theft.
3: Oh, no.
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1: You know, real quick, we go around the room with everybody that's on the show. You know, behind the scenes, you got, you know, baby Noah. He's doing all this audio and chopping stuff up and always working all the time. You got Rich running the board here. You got Peyton over there to my right, you know, participating in the show. You've got Kyle over here to my right also between me and Peyton. You got Nick back there doing whatever Nick does. And then you got Dylan, who answers our phones. And she's, how long have you been with us now, Dylan?
2: Since August. So I think, what, 9, 10 months now?
1: Oh, wow. And are you having a good time?
2: I'm having a great time.
1: And I don't know much about Dylan. We learn little bits and pieces about her as time goes on. Like, just found out the other day that her dad's black. I didn't know that.
2: Right? Groundbreaking news. I could have sworn you knew earlier, but it is something people don't tend to believe when looking at me.
1: So, but what I also didn't know is I started following your Instagram last week because she was doing these videos of where she's just hanging a day in the life, a blog or something in the show. And I thought they were really cool. But then I saw when I started following you, I saw that you have like this whole other business. And I don't know what that is.
2: I do. I fully like make art and I have like a little phone case and wall art print brand that I started in college.
1: You make phone cases?
2: Yes. Phone cases. Peyton has one. I just dripped her out. Yes. That's
3: they're cool looking, aren't they?
1: How do you make those?
2: Yeah, so it started out as painting my sophomore year.
1: Painting?
2: Yes, I was painting. I had a painting phase. I've always been pretty artistic. And my major was public health, so I wasn't getting too much creative expression out of that. But it was interesting to learn. Anyway, I started off as painting, and then I was kind of getting ideas that I couldn't physically paint because painting's really hard. Like, I'm a decent painter, but I'm not, you know, amazing. So I started doing, like, mixed media graphic design on my computer kind of during class, and it was born from there. I was making decor for, like, my room and my apartment. That's kind of how it started. And, yeah, I had put them on some cases, and I was like, these are really cute. So I started making the cases too.
1: Okay, hold on a second. Decor? That's how you say it? Decor?
2: Yeah.
3: Yeah.
1: I said, I don't know, I'm saying, I would have said decor.
3: You could say that too.
1: Decor.
2: Yeah.
1: And then you said painting.
2: Painting.
1: Decor.
3: Different than painting.
1: Do you say data or data?
2: Data.
1: You know what, every time I read an article or and they say they use data, like not the data. Data is like plural or something weird when it's used in a sentence properly. Have you ever heard that before?
3: Data, like, isn't both the same way?
1: I got to remember the way that they say it, but there's like a way that it doesn't sound right to me. But I know I'm wrong.
2: Yeah, it's like, it's not data's, it's data.
1: Yeah, right. So what did you do? Like, how do you make this case? What is it?
2: Yes,
1: do you take the plastic and meld it? Or you buy blank cases and paint? Like, what do you do?
2: No, so it's called print on demand. So basically, there are these different like carriers. So I use one called Printful, where you can upload a design onto anything. So you could put it on a clock, you could put it on a pillow, you could put it on a blanket, you could put it on anything. And so I originally just started, like I said, I'm pretty into like interior design anyway. Mm-hmm. And so I put them on prints, but then I kind of looked through and I was like, oh, I can throw these designs kind of on anything. And yeah, I put them on phone cases. And so, yeah, I guess.
4: Cool. I've bought one. I've been trying to find a new phone case, but there aren't a lot of Samsung Z Fold 5 cases.
2: Right.
1: Also, are you just iPhone? Breed.
2: Honestly, I think that they do have Sam. They have like everything on there. I could literally put this on like a tissue box probably. Oh. But yeah, it's
1: so can you make me a phone case?
2: I can make you a phone case.
1: Can you make one with the John J. Rich logo?
2: I totally can.
3: Oh, that'd be sweet.
1: Yeah.
2: It is customizable.
1: How much a phone case
2: is
1: cost?
2: Around $35 is how much they cost.
1: Hold on a second. You're not answering phones. Hello. Good morning, John J. Rich. Who's this? Hello.
5: Melissa, hi.
1: What's up, Melissa? Dylan's supposed to pick up the phone, but she's too busy. She's doing something else. What's up?
5: I was calling because you, crazy John Dick, when you say documentary, and it's documentary.
1: Well, that's news to me.

0: these vendors. So there was permanent jewelry, like mini tattoos, fortune readings, like all sorts of stuff, custom yoga mats. And so, yeah, I've been wanting to do a pop-up for a little bit. It's kind of been something that was like on the back burner for me because I was in school. And then obviously, like, I had this job and
1: how did
0: you
1: how'd the pop-up go?
0: It was awesome.
1: So you're selling stuff right then and there? Are you making it for them right then and there?
0: No, I brought stock in. So I ordered a bunch of cases and prints, and I had my two best friends come and help me, and we set up this whole display. Yay. And it was so cute. And I had like gift bags, and I made business cards, and I did the full nine
1: so
0: for it.
1: So are you making money with this now? Like, yeah. This is working out for you?
0: Yeah, like decently. I think I've just now kind of been able to like start posting a lot more about it and like do more little, I do like DIY photo shoots in my room and stuff
2: page.
0: Like that.
2: You need a whole page for that.
1: Do you have how do people get a hold of you? You have an Instagram account?
0: Yeah, so it's called Star67. Like, you know.
1: 6-7? Yeah, Star67? Like, Star67 where you block the number?
0: Yes, it's like,
1: oh, that's so clever.
0: When you call someone. Yes, I like that name. People,
1: wait, it's to block somebody, right?
0: It's to when you call someone so they can't see who's calling them. Okay. Basically, so.
1: There was Star69 with something too, wasn't it?
3: Yeah.
1: Was that
3: the blocking people?
1: I don't know.
3: But anyway. Or was that when someone called you did Star69 and you could see who the number it was?
1: It was something like that. Something okay. Maybe. So Star67
0: yeah,
1: so is your business.
0: Star67.club. Yes. Okay. It started out as it was called By Dylan and it was just the poster prints, but then I graduated to cases, did a rebrand, and now it's called Star67. It's okay. On my page.
1: Well, congratulations. Yeah. I like to put an order. How long does it take?
0: Yes, it takes like a week and a half.
1: Oh, I don't have that kind of time. No, I'm just kidding. Can you do this case? I don't know what this is, the 14.
0: I'll do a John Jay and Rich exclusive design.
1: Awesome.
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0: SL100, Hattiesburg's number one hit music station. We got the drunk dial line, 602-888-1933. 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
1: Hi, this is Lindsay and Lexi from New Mexico, and we're just sitting here drinking a bunch of whiskey and watching Judge Judy. And the announcer guy sounds like Kyle's husband. And I paused it so I could play it for you. Ready?
2: He's suing her sister-in-law, Tanya McCaslin, for a refund of cruise fees.
1: Okay, so also, we miss Fish when he used to do stacks and hacks. Like, bring that back, please. Like, where did it go? Love you guys. Bye.
0: Okay. Is that your husband?
3: No, and I'm sure he wishes it was, because that would be a killer gig.
0: The Judge Judy gig?
3: Yeah. I nominate him to take over for that guy when that guy retires.
0: Well, here's the Stacks and Hacks intro.
4: Stacks. Hacks.
0: Yeah.
4: Stacks and Hacks.
5: Judge Judy.
4: Chanche and Rich.
0: All right, see? I love that. Thank you for listening, you little drunk people in New Mexico.
6: Hey, guys. What's up? I'm always hearing about Rich and this bag of chips story, and I would like, what is the full backstory behind that? I would love to know how this all started and what's going on with this hat. All right, thanks.
3: The chip story has lore.
7: It is deep lore on the show now.
3: Oh my gosh, the snort.
0: Here's part of the chip story.
7: You know, I met Gladys Knight when I worked in Dallas. I worked for a station that did these concerts. And she was doing a little show for the radio station. They were all hanging out in rehearsals. And she walks up to me. She's like, I'm supposed to go up and rehearse, but I ain't had one chip. Give me a chip. Give me a bag of chips. So I'm like, all right, I'll go get you a bag of chips. So I go get her a bag of chips. Nothing said. She does the concert. She thanks me during the show for a bag of chips. She's like, because of this man, I got a bag of chips. That's why I'm singing tonight. So she was very cool. Nice. I like her a lot. She's a cool lady.
0: So, a couple of people over the years have sent in their own versions of that.
8: You know, I met Gladys Knight when I worked in Dallas. I worked for a station that did these concerts, and she was doing a little show for the radio station. They were all just hanging out in rehearsals, and she walks up to me, and she's like, I'm supposed to go up and rehearse, but I ain't had one chip. Get me a chip. Get me a bag of chips. So I'm like, all right, I'll go get you a bag of chips. So I go get her a bag of chips. Nothing said. She does the concert. She thanks me during the show for a bag of chips. She's like, because of this man, I got a bag of chips. That's why I'm singing tonight. So she was very cool. Nice.
7: Did I just wake up in hell?
9: You know, I met Gladys Knight when I worked in Dallas. I worked for a station that did these concerts. And she was doing a little show for the radio station. They were all hanging out rehearsals. And she walks up to me and she's like, I'm supposed to go up and rehearse, but I ain't had one chip. Get me a chip. Give me a bag of chips. So I'm like, all right, I'll get you a bag of chips. Oh, I go get her a bag of chips. Nothing said. She does the concert. She thanks me during the show for a bag of chips. She's like, because this man, I got a bag of chips. That's why I'm singing tonight. So it's very cool. I like her a lot.
10: Nice.
9: She's a cool lady.
0: I don't remember when that story was, but you were telling me the story, and I remember looking at you. I don't remember one point, but I was just like, you know, could that be an email? I'm looking at you going, you know, Rich, I'm really enjoying your podcast right now.
7: Honest, I still think it's a good story, because if it weren't for me, Gladys Knight would not be singing that night. So I think she's cool.
11: I've got a story about the craziest reasons why somebody called 911. It's not me, but it's my mother-in-law. My mother-in-law is 78, and she has Facebook. She was looking at her Facebook, and she saw somebody's page. They were in their profile picture, they were holding a bunch of money. It also said that they were a full-time hustler. So my mother-in-law calls 911 and says that she has found a drug dealer on Facebook. 911 comes out there, and she explains why she's called 911, and they tell her, look, lady, if you call 911 again, we're going to put you in jail, okay?
3: Okay.
0: All right, so that's how it works. 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
1: John, Jay, and Rich, you know, we have a podcast. 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And that's called John Jay and Rich On Demand. That's where you can find that on the iHeart app, wherever you get podcasts. Then there's what I was just talking about, the John Jay Van Ness podcast. And I had some guests on that podcast from a company called Brain Code. And what they do is they brain map. It was something else, too. Do you remember it was called brain mapping? And something, she goes, it's that, but it's neurological, this other thing. And they put this cap on my head, and it's connected to a laptop, and they can tell you all these things about your brain and the health of your brain, and they can, like, coach you through it to make your brain get smarter and stronger. And they did this on my podcast, and it was time to do an update to give me my results. I thought it would have been fun to have the results on the Afterwards podcast.
2: Oh, it was fun.
1: So we dropped that podcast yesterday, right? It did drop, right? Did yesterday Afterwards podcast drop? Yeah, okay. So just to give you an idea, when the podcast started, this is Angie, one of the founders of the company Brain Codes. And you can go to braincodecenters.com. They got locations. You can also do it online or whatever. So this is one of the first things that happened in the podcast.
3: First question, do you have a history of a head injury? Do you have...
2: Damn it, I should have gone with that one.
4: Oh, my gosh. That explains so much.
2: I know. For some reason. That, Kyle.
1: I do not. I do not have a head injury.
2: Let me ask this right away.
1: So that was a pleasant surprise. So you can hear the rest of it. And also, if you're interested in that, I think all the information's on there. Meanwhile, that's our Afterwards podcast. You can get that anywhere that you get a podcast, John Jay Rich Afterwards. All right, now, you know that movie Michael has made over $200 million at the box office?
4: Yeah, it's crazy.
1: You know what that means?
4: What?
1: More Michaels.
5: Due to the popularity of the new Michael movie, get ready for the biggest movie of the summer. More Michaels. More Michaels. Starring Michael Douglas. Michael B. Jordan. Michael J. Fox. Michael Keaton. Michael Caine. Michael Phelps. Michael Imperioli. Michael Shannon. Michael Clark Duncan. Michael McKean. Michael Jordan. And Timothy Chalamet as Michael. More Michaels. With zero appearances from Janet Jackson or Diana Ross. Music by Michael Bublé, Michael McDonald, and Michael Bolton. Directed by Michael Bay. Rated M for Michael.
4: Lots of Michaels.
1: I saw this thing about Michael Jackson that everybody knows Billie Jean, right? You know the song Billie Jean?
4: Yeah.
1: That he made 91 mixes of Billie Jean.
2: Are you kidding me?
1: 91 mixes. I don't know what the difference
4: is. So does that mean just like different versions of the song?
2: Yeah.
1: I guess so, yeah.
2: But like that, but he had to decide on one. Like, I feel like if there's that many, how do you keep track in your head which one?
4: Yeah, well, and how do you narrow it down? One,
6: obviously.
4: Maybe there was a better one. We don't even know.
6: True.
1: Couple text messages. If you text JJR, whatever you want to say, to 96893, we'll get them. We can call you back and just read them. John J. Rich, I just listened to the best troll of the angry John guy about War of the Roses and Afterwards. Oh, yeah, when that guy called in. Remember, he was really mad.
2: Oh, yeah. That's a whole podcast, wasn't it?
1: Yeah, it's an Afterwards podcast. John J. Rich, I was invited to a wedding with no plus one for my husband, and we did not go. John Jay and Rich, so Rich thinks all cashews are peanuts, but roosters aren't chickens. Wild.
4: Good point. Good point.
1: This person said, I did that thing with my placenta. We talked about that earlier. You're eating your placenta, and it seriously cured my postpartum depression. I was so bad. I was literally a danger to myself.
2: Oh, wow. That's amazing.
1: Yeah. You guys need to do that accent game again. That was fun. Okay. Now, this is earlier when I was talking about things you learned embarrassingly at a later age in life. This is hilarious. I learned embarrassingly late. I thought it was called the windshield factor, and that was the temperature of the windshield instead of wind chill. I was an adult when someone finally corrected me. Windshield.
2: And it kind of tracks when you say it like that. The windshield factor sort of tracks for me.
4: I think I thought that for a long time.
1: I learned about a year ago that it's Sideshow Bob, not Sancho Bob. I learned later in life that I thought those twirly things on top of rooftops were measuring weather. I thought they kept the pigeons away. It took me 32 years to realize that the train containers were the same things seen on semi-trucks. I thought the epicenter was a place. I wonder why people would live there with so many tornadoes. Okay, do you guys know what MO stands for?
6: Motive of operation.
2: Yeah, modus operandi.
1: Okay, I thought it meant something else until right now reading this. She says, my brother had come up to me as if I wouldn't know the answer to what he was going to ask and asked me, hey, do you know what MO stands for? I said, modus operandi. And he looked at me as if I slapped him and said, that's not common knowledge. MO to me, I thought was motive.
2: Well, that's what modus operandi means.
1: I just thought it meant motive. Like they were just saying MO, motive. I didn't know it was motive operandi.
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0: Hattiesburg's number one hit music station, SL 100. Taylor, what's up? You're on the air.
1: Hey, good morning, you guys.
0: Morning.
1: Good morning. So, John Jay, your OCD, I think I have some sort of compulsion disorder related to y'all's show.
0: Okay.
1: So, I work in sales. Every time that I've called in on my way to work, I legit have the best day at work with sales every single time. And when I don't get in through, like yesterday, I was calling to tell you this, and I couldn't get through. And I only made 2 sales yesterday, so...
2: Only 2?
0: Oh, so your OCD is you have to call into the show to have a successful sales day?
1: Yes.
0: I get it. I totally relate to that. What are you selling?
1: I sell water heaters.
0: Oh, wow. What an interesting thing to sell. Do you carry one in your car? Do you have like a Honda and it's in the back seat? How do you sell a water heater?
3: It's a little bigger than the back seat, I feel like.
4: don't they need water heaters? They're just not buying them for fun, right? Like if theirs is fine.
1: I mean, if you like hot water, you need it.
0: So how do you sell it? You driving around looking for people freezing?
1: No. People call in. I work with Home Depot specifically. Mm. People call in when they need a hot water heater and I sell them on what, I help them figure out what they need. You know, help them figure out what wattage works for their home and all that good stuff. And
0: what's the most sales you've made in one day?
1: 12.
0: Holy smoke.
3: That's pretty amazing.
4: Oh, you're good.
0: Wow.
4: And did you get through on our show on that day?
1: I did.
3: Oh, yay.
0: Wow. 12.
4: There's something to it.
0: Wow.
1: Well, today is going to be a great day then, team.
0: Do you sell and install? Are you the person installing it as well?
1: Yeah, that would be hilarious. Mm-hmm. I would never allow my customer to allow me to install it.
0: You pull up on a 4-door Honda Accord, pull out this huge water heater in the back seat.
1: I just start rolling it up the stairs.
0: Well, good luck today, Taylor. I'm glad you called.
1: All right, let me try.
0: Go buy some water heaters from Taylor. Bye.

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0: We are Hattiesburg's number one hit music station, SL100. Time for Stacks and Hacks. I have stacks of information and Rich has life hacks. This first story in Stacks of Information is based off of something Kyle told us last week and three things you need to know.
1: Oh yeah? What is it?
0: Do you remember your hemorrhoid story?
1: Yes.
0: What was it?
1: It's if you sit on the toilet too long scrolling through your phone, you have a 46% higher chance of getting hemorrhoids.
0: You know what's funny is every time I've gone to the bathroom since then, I think about your story.
1: You're like, only supposed to limit it to 5-10 minutes top.
0: And I try to get off my phone right away.
1: It's living anyway,
0: this story, this website called thecut.com did an in-depth article called Everyone Has Hemorrhoids Now. Young people are dealing with them more and more, and there are a few main reasons. We sit too much, we don't get enough fiber, we're dehydrated, and we sit on the toilet too long scrolling on our phones. Isn't that interesting?
2: So more fiber, we can go back to scrolling
0: young on the people, toilet? Young people have hemorrhoids. Unbelievable. Also, you guys, according to a new survey, 55% of people with a partner on a health journey. So that would be like, let's say like Blake and I'm on a health journey. I've been on a health journey for a while. 55% of people with a partner on a health journey join them without realizing it. And that's Blake.
2: Oh, that's nice.
0: I became obsessed with the sauna, right? And the sauna was for me. I'm going to the sauna all the time. And now it became part of her routine too. She's doing the sauna too. And she never once like talked about it, but now she got to the point where she's doing the sauna every single day. And I see Kyle sometimes. I know your husband is a very unique person with his food, but like all of a sudden you'll see him drink beer and pizza and then just, you know, rice cakes or whatever, right? But I see you in here. So you have, you eating healthy, you doing really lots of healthy stuff in the morn.
1: Oh, thank you. Yeah. He eats the same thing every day.
0: Every day.
1: Every day.
0: Would you fall into the category of 55% of people join them without realizing it? You're a little different.
1: No, I think we're a little different. But I do think it is difficult to go on a diet or like start eating a different way when the other people in your house aren't eating that way. So it does, I would think, make it more successful when people join you.
0: Word. The average person has borrowed $300 from friends and family and still owes $237.
1: Uh-oh.
0: And that can cause friction.
2: Yeah.
0: More than 70% of people say it's led to communication issues or broken relationships. I would agree with that.
2: If you loan out money, you should never expect to see it again.
3: Yeah, and like, yeah. Well, that's actually a really good point.
2: Because they didn't have it to begin with.
3: Right.
2: They're not going to pay it back.
0: A CEO came up with three phrases that can instantly kill your chances in a job interview.
2: Ooh.
0: They don't want to ever hear you say, I want to start my own business someday. They don't ever want to hear you say, I value work-life balance.
2: Yeah.
0: I know. And they don't ever want to hear you say, I was let go as part of my company's recent layoffs.
1: Which Why I think not is that one? That one doesn't make sense.
0: Because they say, in fact, I read the whole article on it. It's one of the few articles I've read. I read the whole article. And it's because when, if I remember, it's because if you're good, no matter what, they're going to keep you. They're going to keep you no matter what. If you were let go because of recent layoffs, whatever, you're part of the, we're fine. We don't need him anymore.
3: You think so?
0: No, that's what they think.
1: That tracks, though. I get that logic, but also I don't know if that's accurate.
0: Remember, this is just a CEO, all CEOs.
2: My brother does a bunch of hiring for like a hospital system, and he said that they hired somebody they talked to for the work-life balance, but the opposite. He's like, I was talking to a contestant, whatever. So he tried out for the job. And they said, I'm sorry, I don't have much of a work-life balance. Like, I probably should have changed my oil a long time ago, but I'm too paranoid about getting to work on time. And he hired that person.
3: Like, you want someone that is consumed with their life?
0: Come over here.
2: Like, just a simple
0: thing.
2: They
0: just get here on time, but they don't do anything.
1: So just say the opposites of all those things.
2: Mm-hmm. Like, so you talk about how you wish you had a work-life balance, but you don't because you're too occupied with work things. Mm. You probably get hired.
0: What do you have for life hacks?
2: Oh, well, this is a hack to remembering things. Okay, so I was reading this. They say as soon as you hit 25 years old, you stop forgetting things like people's names, stuff that you're supposed to remember that should be on the top of your tongue. Like, who sang that song? Like, all that stuff you can forget in a heartbeat. But there's a trick to remembering things when that word is on the tip of your tongue. We've all been there, right? But we can't think of the word. It's so strange. I don't know if you would necessarily want to do this in front of people because they're going to think you're a crazy person. But if you're trying to remember it, studies show that if you grab your left hand and your right hand and you clench them for about 5 seconds, that word will come to the back of your mind into the top of your tongue so you can remember it. So if you want to retrieve memories, clench your left fist and your right fist for about 3 or 4 seconds. It should come back to you. Let us know how that works. That hack up at johnjandrich.com.
0: I can't wait to try it because I'm doing that all the time now. I'm forgetting so many things.
2: Your tongue.
0: So, and it happens in here all the time. So next time we deal with you guys, go, clench your right hand. I wonder, you got to do it within 5 minutes? Is that what you said? Within,
2: 5 seconds.
0: Within five seconds of you forgetting.
2: Yeah, just when you're trying to remember it, just take 5 seconds and clench.
0: Okay, but it's not like you have a, I forgot what I was going to say, you've got a 5.

0: It's SL100. It's time for War of the Roses. Holly thinks someone's cheating on her. We're going to talk to Holly, find out who she thinks is cheating on. Then we're going to call the person up, offer them a dozen red roses, see who they send them to. Holly, hello. How are you?
1: Hi, everyone. How are you?
0: Good. Who do you think's cheating on you and why?
1: My boyfriend, Roy. So we've been together for 10 years now. Mm. Really long time. Also, he still hasn't put a ring on it. Not even hinting at that. Honestly, I think at this point he's just training for the dragging his feet Olympics. It's just been that kind of thing. But at this point, it's just not even funny anymore because he's been acting super weird, driving me crazy. He never has done this, that kind of stuff before. So he guards his phone. He will sneak off to the bathroom with it for a few minutes. And then all of a sudden, he's been having these mysterious work dinners at nice restaurants that I've never heard of. He never used to have these kinds of things at work. He's been there for such a long time, so this is very abnormal. And then, meanwhile, I'm, eating leftover pizza at 11 p.m. and, doom scrolling his credit card charges. So this is just, I never had to do this. This just is not him. It feels like he's very mentally checked out and possibly checking into someone else's DMs. I am honestly, it's driving me so crazy. I'm exhausted from thinking about every little thing about this. So I'm really hoping that you all can call him, find out the truth before, I start losing my mind and start hiding air tags in his car.
2: you're pretty deep in for there not to be the next level of the relationship. You said he's dragging his feet, but when you talk about getting married, what is his response?
1: Well, before he was understanding, he didn't, get angry with me. He would say, yeah, I know this is important. Let's talk about it. I just want to make sure that we're both secure and everything. So it wasn't that he was dragging his feet in a super bad way. But lately he's been really shutting it down. Over the past few months, it's been driving me so crazy. I've just been wanting to dig into it more. And he'll shut me down. He'll say, this isn't important. I'm making it a big deal. All of these things. It's just gotten so negative when before I just felt like it was him being funny lazy.
0: Well, the part where he sneaks off to the bathroom every 5 minutes.
3: Yeah, right.
0: Yeah, that's bad. He probably has hemorrhoids.
3: That is what you think?
0: What? No, I'm saying because of that. What I start to do now is to not take my phone in the bathroom when I'm home because you end up sitting on the toilet forever.
3: Right.
0: And that's if you go to the bathroom and don't take your phone, it's amazing how quick you get things done.
2: In and out.
0: So anyway. All right, Holly, we'll call your husband. It's the boyfriend. Sorry, we'll call your boyfriend Roy. We're going to see who he sends the flowers to. Only this. Only if Kyle Unfug is ready.
3: I'm prepared.
0: All right. Are you ready, Holly?
1: I think so, yeah.
0: All right, War of the Roses continues.

0: SL100. We are in the middle of War of the Roses. You've got Holly, who's been boyfriend and girlfriend with Roy for 10 years, a full decade, and he still hasn't put a ring on it. She said that he could be, it's like he's training for the Olympics and dragging his feet. He's been acting kind of weird, right? Especially the big part is that he goes in the bathroom every 5 minutes with his phone. So she thinks for sure he's up to something. That's the short version, Holly, right? I nailed it, right?
1: Yeah, absolutely.
0: Okay, we're going to call Roy right now, see who he sends flowers to. Hang tight.

0: Hello?
1: Hi there. Is Roy available?
0: Yes, this is Roy.
1: Perfect. Hi, Roy. My name is Lexi. I'm with a new company. Remember this. It's J&R Flowers. We're trying to get the word out there. So my boss has started this really cool social media campaign that you've been chosen for to become like a micro influencer for us. So you get to send our most romantic bouquet of flowers to whoever you want. It's totally free for you. We just kind of ask that you post about us on whichever social media platform you use the most.
0: Oh, okay.
1: Yeah, it's really cool. I know like people are always really skeptical and they're like, well, are you going to send me a bill? I'm not going to do that. I actually won't ask for any credit card information or anything like that. The only personal information I need to get from you is as personal as you want to get on the card that we're going to send with the flowers. So I always tell people, excuse me, this is your chance to just personalize it. So depending on the nature of your own relationship, it is our pure passion bouquet. So it's a pretty romantic bouquet, but you can get fun, flirty. I mean, some people get like, whoa, I don't know if I should have heard that, but I've heard it all. So let me know the message you want and then we'll talk name, address, and I'll give you a time they'll be delivered.
0: Oh, sure. Yeah. Okay. Well, I will say on the note that, these flowers are dedicated to you. Because you are so lovely in my life.
1: Because you're so lovely in my life. I love that. Obviously, you want like a love, Roy, at the end?
0: Yes, please.
1: Okay. And then who did you want to address this to?
0: Can you make it to Al or Jana?
1: Like J-A-N-A?
2: Jana? Who is Jana? Who the is Jana? Are you kidding me? Are you actually kidding me?
0: Wait.
2: Are you, how the did you do this to me, Roy?
0: Hold on.
2: Are you for real? Am I actually finding out about this on the phone?
0: Hold on.
2: Kidding me?
0: Hold on, babe. Hold on.
2: Are you literally that stupid? This is all, I'm already three-wayed into this call. You're on the radio, you stupid, cheating ass. I have been going crazy over this. You've been so messed up for such a long time. Making me...
0: This is a misunderstanding.
2: What? Oh, are you kidding me? This is a misunderstanding? Do you actually think that I am that stupid? Are you actually for real? All I have ever done is ask for you to be committed to me, to be nice to me, call me for... No! What?
0: You're so overbearing. Like, why are you getting so...
2: What? Oh, my God. I can't believe I've wasted 10 whole years on you just for you to do this to me. You're calling me the selfish person? Right. You know what? This should have been over years ago, and I'm done. This is it. I'm done.
0: Listen,
2: we're done.
0: We can make this work. Come on.
2: Work? You cheated on me. Like, can you even deny that? Like, tell me. Tell me how you can justify this. I really want to know.
0: It's just a misunderstanding. I can explain to you.
2: Explain that. What misunderstanding? What?
0: It's just misunderstanding. You're not hearing me out.
2: Well, okay, fine. Give me an answer.
0: I won't like to talk about this off air. I don't want to talk about it on the air.
2: No, not at all. You were willing to write a love letter declaring your love for this person and having her in your life. But so no, you either give me the answer right now or we are done.
0: Oh, come on.
2: I can't do this. I can't believe that I have been losing sleep over this, driving myself crazy, pulling my hair out, and you thinking that this couldn't possibly be true. And then I find out it's true. So you're a piece of and you should just off.
3: Okay, Roy.
4: I'm so sorry, Holly.
3: Yeah.
4: That's brutal. You dedicate 10 years to your life to someone and you think that they would, you know how to behave and treat you with respect, but obviously...
3: Mm. Well, Holly, thanks for going on the air with us. Roy, thank you. There are no flowers.
0: Mm-mm. Great.
5: I mean, it is what we think it is, right? He said, I can explain it, but he can't explain it.
4: Well, yeah.
1: He's not explaining it, otherwise he wouldn't.
3: Yeah. And that is War of the Roses with John Jane Rich.
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0: Kyle, I saw you at your baseball game. Was it your son's baseball game?
2: It was my nephew's baseball game. Baseball. So many baseball, softball games in our lives right now. But something really interesting happened. In the middle of the game, like, it was pretty intense because I think they were rival schools. And all of a sudden, the umpire just ran off the field. And everyone's kind of like looking at each other like, where is he going? What is he doing? And it's out in the open. So we're watching where he's running to. And we see he's going to the porta potties nearby.
3: Oh, like, nature calls. Oh.
0: So that would be, okay. you could hold a number one for a while, probably.
2: Yeah. So, you know, start to get a little sympathy for this guy because it had to have been an emergent moment for him to literally just hop up and bounce in the middle. But he's kind of gone for a long time. So one of the coaches is like, should I step in and improvise being the umpire here?
0: What would you say, like, time out or no? You're
3: not. Yeah, I mean,
2: he
3: probably
2: got up and ran.
3: And maybe he thought it was going to be a quick visit, and it was not a quick visit. Maybe something else happened.
0: Poor guy had some food poisoning.
2: Oh, that's the worst. I know. Everyone left, though. We're, like, stuck going, like, what do we do in this situation or whatever? And we're kind of just waiting and waiting. And neither one of the coaches wanted to step in and improvise being the umpire because then they would think they're being favored their own team.
0: Sure.
2: So we just waited. But I'm like,
0: and he came back out.
2: Maybe a parent could have stepped in or someone. Like, someone should have done something in that case.
0: But did he when he came back, does he acknowledge anything?
2: No.
0: Sorry about that.
2: It was just game on.
0: Does he run back or walk back?
2: He jogged.
0: Wow.
2: He jogged gingerly.
4: So how long was he in the potty for? Approximately
2: 12 to 15
4: minutes. Oh, wow. That is
3: kids,
4: a big intermission.
3: That's an eternity for children.
0: Hey, Darren, what's up, man? You're on the air. You got a story that's relatable to this?
5: I was an officiant at my college roommate's wedding. 30 seconds into the ceremony, I realized I left my entire printer's speech in my hotel room. So I had nothing memorized, like nothing. So I stood there at the altar with 200 people staring at me, and I just started improvising. Like, I talked for like almost 11 minutes straight, making up stories about them. That I wasn't even sure if it was true. I just went along with what I was saying at the time. At some point, I think I accidentally implied that they met in rehab. I don't think they met in rehab. I'm not 100% sure, but the groom's mother grabbed my arm at the receptionist. I was kind of scared. I was like, oh my God, did I say something wrong? And she said that was the most beautiful thing she had ever
4: seen. Oh, wow.
3: She was probably,
4: with it.
3: She was probably wasted.
5: So they had no idea that it was all made up.
0: That's great. That's probably what the umpire was waiting for Kyle to say to him. Yeah. That was just so beautiful.
2: That was so beautiful.
0: The way you ran into the porta potty.
3: Yeah, did the game finish up in a big hurry after that?
4: Strike ball, go.
0: All right, Darren, well, thanks for calling in, man.
5: Thank you.
0: You know, speaking of the umpire story, just the other day, my wife and I we walked this place to go eat breakfast, and I normally, when we go on this walk, which you've done many, many times, sometimes I have an emergency because I'm working on my diet, right? I'm working on my gut health, and sometimes I have to go to the bathroom. And there's been a couple times where I've had to go, right? You know what I'm talking about? The umpire.
2: It's a situation.
0: Yeah.
3: Got to go.
0: So we're sitting there at breakfast, and she goes, okay, you ready to walk back? And I go, yeah, I think I have to go to the bathroom. And I'm like, nah, never mind. I think I'll be okay. And she's like, no. You go in there and go to the bathroom. I don't want to have to deal with you pooping in the alley again.
2: Again.
0: And I was like, oh, and again. I bet you never thought you were going to say that ever, ever, ever, ever in a relationship. But it was an emergency and I had to go.
4: So you're talking about the storage unit?
0: That was the other one.
2: Yeah.
4: The storage unit was the other one.
0: And that's why I can completely relate and understand this umpire. Sometimes things happen and you have to go. Like, I wonder if a police officer would use that. Like, if you're a basic, normal, upstanding citizen, and you're caught in an emergency situation going to the bathroom, they arrest you or they go, hey, I understand you had to be at that level.
4: I think it depends where you are.
2: Yeah.
0: Well, that's what I mean. So if you are in the city, like if you're coming out of the nightclub in the middle of the night and you're in the street, okay, that's wrong. But if you are driving by somewhere and you see a guy with his wife and he's in an alley going to the bathroom. Like, I've gone number one in the bushes, and I'm looking in an alley looking at the bushes, and I'm like, if I get pulled over, you know?
3: We should almost ask an officer.
6: Let's do because, ask an officer. Yeah.
4: I would like to know the answer to that question.
3: I would too, because I really don't know.
2: I actually could see that becoming like an ongoing bit for us. Ask an officer.
6: Ask an officer.
3: What do you do? Yes. Guy with his wife in an alley. Had to go.
2: What do we do here?
6: You had to go, man. Shoot us a text. Text JJR. And whatever situation you were in where you had to improvise to get out of it. To 96893.

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3: It is Thursday, May 7th. Seacrest with you. Michaela, a producer in the back, kindly opens up her Hinge account so we can dissect the worst opening lines guys toss her way. But what about the other end of it? I've got opening lines that experts say are the best. The best. Inside this hour.
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1: Woo!
0: May 7th. It's going by fast. Summer's almost here.
1: Yeah, I feel it.
0: Ruby was telling me she's stressed out, and I said, do a little breathing. Breathe in, breathe out, 3 rounds of 10. Because she's being drained by other people's problems. I said, just...
2: This is a return to sound, meditative base experience.
0: Just do, listen to something like this.
2: A comfortable place to relax.
1: You know who's doing this now? Lil Jon.
0: Oh, yeah.
1: This meditation, well, like yoga. Right.
3: No way Ryan's listening to that.
2: Let's take a moment to be still and transmute.
1: Yeah.
0: Yeah, I'm doing this all the time.
1: I can see you doing that,
3: no
1: actually.
3: No chance. Oh, yeah. For more than 2 minutes.
0: And then yeah, this is like a 14-minute program.
1: Yeah, that's what gets him through his day.
0: That's what gets me through my day. Do you know how hard it is to work with you guys sometimes? Like
1: yeah.
0: The challenges?
1: For
0: the
1: sure.
0: Patience?
1: A lot of energy.
0: Have? I have to tell you. Should I just tell you now? Mark, you want me to say it now? Go for it?
3: No, later.
0: It's a bit...
4: I think later.
3: Yeah, later.
1: Yeah.
0: Later. I will tell you about the disaster... That was my prep for my colonoscopy, which I couldn't go do because of the prep disaster.
1: Of course, you messed this up somehow.
0: I overprepped.
1: Oh, no.
0: I didn't know you could overprep.
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0: SL100.
1: So we hear the, you know, the awful opening lines that Michaela's guys, they sent her the most priceless pickup lines, and they think that these pickup lines are going to hook her in.
2: Right, but it's such a gift for us.
1: We found some good opening lines for dating apps.
2: We'll be the judge of that.
1: Coming up next.

0: SL100.
1: What is your dating app online line? Like the pickup line, right? Everybody who's smart, who studies this, says these are genuine pickup conversations. Are you ready, Michaela?
2: I am so ready.
1: So they say if a dude throws this out, it's like hookable. Like it's good. Mm-hmm. So first, what was the last show you binged?
3: Excellent question.
4: I do enjoy that.
1: What was that? What was it?
4: Oh, for me? Running Point.
1: Tanya?
3: Mine's Barbecue Brawl.
1: Barbecue Brawl.
4: Gonna attract different men with that show.
3: You learned so much.
1: Yeah,
3: from
1: I was
3: it.
1: Gonna say, thank God you're taken. And were you on The Bachelor? Because I think I remember you. That's a pickup line.
4: Wait, no, it's not.
3: That's a horrible pickup line.
4: Yeah, that is cheese.com.
1: They say it works. Were you on The Bachelor? I think I remember you.
4: Ew.
1: So
3: I like it, actually.
4: No.
1: I think the binge show question is a pretty good one.
4: I love it in general, just that it's an icebreaker, even around friends.
1: All right. Openers that feel personal, fun, and easy to respond to are the ones that get good answers. So try it. Today's quote, ready?
4: Yes.
1: Everything in life is a win if your goal is to experience.
4: Nice.
1: Right? Just
3: yeah.
1: Experience it. You might not like it, but try it.
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1: Right, listen to this, Sissany, mm-hmm. Tanya. Hi, Alexis. How are you?
2: Good. How are you?
1: I'm great. Thank you. So you have a crush on your boss?
2: Yeah, it's someone I work for.
1: Okay. Are you an intern?
2: I'm an intern, but my internship's ending, and you know, nothing's ever happened. Like, I haven't approached him at work or anything. I've been pretty professional. The thing is, like, my internship is ending soon, and I'm wondering, like, you know, since I'm not going to be here any longer, is it okay to shoot my shot with this guy?
3: Yes.
1: Is it really?
3: Yeah, why not? You're not even going to be there.
1: Really?
3: Yeah.
1: You can do that?
3: As long as you're not, like, working together anymore, who cares? I mean, even if you were, who cares?
1: Alexis, what is it that he does that's so attractive?
2: I really love how he takes charge. Like, he really knows what he wants. And, I mean, I love my job. So I just figured, like, I think we would hit it off outside the company, too, you know?
1: Yeah, I got you. What's the age difference?
2: He is 7 years older than me.
1: Ah. I mean, this to me, it's like, nothing.
3: Yeah.
1: That's nothing.
3: Like, when are you going to be done with the internship?
2: In about a month.
1: Ah, all right. So, well, Alexis, I think you can shoot your shot after the internship.
2: Sounds good.
1: Okay, and good luck.
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1: Anybody out there heard of a dark shower?
2: Yes, I've been seeing it all over TikTok.
1: Seems like I don't want darkness in my life, but you will explain coming up.

0: SL100. 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How are you doing? Just like overall, your well-being. Are you good?
1: Yes. And can I tell you something that's adding to my goodness?
0: Yes, please.
1: That I think you should both try.
0: Both of us might.
1: Mm-hmm. Yes. Okay, you ready?
0: Yes.
1: Before you go to bed at night.
2: Oh,
0: God. What are you supposed to do?
1: Going into your bathroom to take a shower.
0: I don't shower before bed.
1: Turn off all the lights.
2: Why?
1: And take your shower in the dark. I'm telling you, it's life-changing. I can't believe I've lived my whole life showering with these bright lights on.
2: You know, I don't have a light in my shower area.
1: What?
2: Like, it's like the main light for the bathroom, but my shower is kind of tucked in the corner, so it is already a little dim and dark in there.
0: Okay, so back to your dark showering days. What's so great about it? What do you discover?
1: I've discovered that light is very stimulating, and I never realized it. And so, like, what?
2: I mean,
0: yes, it is. Yeah, facts. It is.
1: But I never realized it until I started taking these showers in the dark. Like, it is so calming and peaceful, and I just feel like everybody should be showering in the dark. Like, we should not be turning our lights on in the bathroom.
2: Mm.
1: Just try it and report back to me. Tell me how amazing it is.
2: I've done it. It's okay.
0: Unless we don't love it.
2: No, I'm like, it's fine.
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1: If you love Lizzo's music, and I asked you to imagine not a specific song, but more of its overall vibe. 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And that's exactly what she's planning to deliver with her upcoming album. 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
1: This guy's name in real life is Shane Booz. What an amazing last name, and yet he didn't even use it to become famous. It's somber.

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1: Let's get some goodness. There was a tornado in Oklahoma, and a couple was trapped under their home. Well, they had two goats. Didn't need dogs. Who needs dogs when you have goats? The goats were standing on top of the entire pile of rubble for hours, I don't know, days maybe, until rescuers came out. And then when rescuers came, they were kind of like making noise, acting weird, and they knew then to go investigate the goats, investigate what's underneath. They led the rescuers to their humans, who were then rescued, and, well, all the living people and animals are good, maybe not so much their house, but... Shout out to Percy and Penny, the hero goats.
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1: And hey, I am Liz Bethany. Glad that you called. I wanted to know what you think about late apologies. Like, is it ever too late to say my bad?
2: I think if you really care about the person, it's never too late to apologize.
1: Yeah. What if it was like 20 years later? How would you react?
2: Probably long overdue. I probably wouldn't be thinking about it anymore. But I feel like deep down, it's always nice to hear that someone feels sorry about whatever it is.
1: Yeah. First of all, I'm always going to be thinking about it. I might forgive, but I do not forget. I had someone apologize, I think 13 years. No, maybe it was like 8 years later. And that felt good. You know, I moved on with my life, but it still was like, I'm so glad you finally realized you were a terrible person. Simon Cowell is feeling that way. He's talking about how disgusting he used to act, saying that it was probably even worse than what was shown, that he was able to edit himself out. But it also worked.
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1: Hi, I am Eliza Bethany. We were talking about Simon Cowell, how he is now looking back at his behavior, saying he was disgusting when he would be so mean to contestants. And talking about late apologies, I don't think it's ever too late, but your dad, you said, has been telling you that you need to apologize for something. It's been over a year.
2: I unintentionally offended my dad's girlfriend by not responding to her text message. And so I didn't even get to get taken out for my birthday because she was angry at me.
1: What? That is not fair.
2: And I'm pregnant, so all I wanted to do is eat.
1: What? Ew. I hate all of this. He should not be on her side over an unanswered text.
2: I'm just bad at texting back.
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1: Lots of food and movie collabs still happening, like Pizza Hut now with Toy Story 5. They have a bunch of personal pizzas, like the barbecue chicken pizza sounds bomb. It's called the Sheriff's Roundup.

0: up. I'm Elizabeth Bethany, but make sure you catch John Jay and Rich tomorrow morning at 6 here on SL100.
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1: Do you want a boyfriend that is off the grid? Literally, like, off Instagram. I see a lot of people saying it is the new thing that they desire because then they don't have to worry about seeing what he likes or what he's posting or what he's not posting. But then you also don't get the posts, you know, that he could be posting nice things about you.

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1: I just spent the last two songs thinking about something I said. My name is Elizabethany, by the way. We were talking about off-the-grid boyfriends or girlfriends. People said that it feels good to not see what their partner is liking if their partner is not on Instagram. Why are you checking what they are liking in the first place? That is too far. Who cares if they like something? Unless they're liking something that's like very inappropriate politically, then okay, we're taking notes. Otherwise, who cares? What do you think? Do you pay attention to what they're liking?
2: I actually deleted my Instagram yesterday.
1: What? Why would you ever?
2: Long story.
1: What? You have to start telling it.
2: Basically, just there was like this picture I posted that like people were talking like bad about. So I just deleted my Instagram in spite of them.
1: Girl, what? That is not doing it in spite of them. That's letting them win. Now you're not on there. You obviously make rash decisions. I need you to consult with me next time something like this happens, okay?
2: I'll call you.
1: Thank you.
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